0: for another hour of Rock, Roll, and Remember. We're going to hear from Jimmy Seals of Seals and Crofts, and we'll highlight Junior Walker and the All-Stars and get back into our special artist profile of the girl groups of rock and roll. And you and I are going to trip back in time to relive more of our profile year, April of 1964. It's all coming up right after this, but right now let's kick off this hour with a record or two by some great rock and roll duos. Now, these first two guys, boy, they could really kick it out. You did not stand when you saw them perform. They got everybody up on their feet. Sam and Dave.
1: I want out!

0: the dynamic duo of Sam and Dave with I Thank You. Now, this next duo couldn't be more different from the frenetic style of Sam and Dave. Their music and their performing style was all reflective sweetness. It came from their spiritual side, which arose out of the Baha'i faith. And this is Jimmy Seals of Seals and Crofts to explain.
1: In the Baha'i view, recognition of the oneness of mankind calls for no less than the reconstruction and the demilitarization of the whole civilized world, a world organically unified in all the essential aspects of its life. It calls for a higher kind of patriotism, to love the whole world. And this doesn't mean that we lay down our arms and just give away our freedom. It means that step by step that we work together and reach an understanding. So we have to have a universal standard.

Boy, they're good. Seals and Crofts with Summer Breeze. Now, if you're talking about rock and roll duos, which we are at this point, you can't leave out this next twosome. Husband and wife partners at the time, even combatants later on. Boy, did they make sparks. Sonny and Cher.

Dick Clark with you for more of our special look at some of the female groups that have given some punch to rock and roll. One we're going to focus on right now had really an ace in the hole kind of thing in their corner, and we'll get into that after I give you a little reference point here. This is one of their records, something you may have in your very own collection. This one really moves. This is Then He Kissed Me by the Crystals.

0: Those were the Crystals with Then He Kissed Me. You know, that record really soars. I mean, it had violins and horns and percussion, of course, the vocals. It's a really great example of a perfectly produced record. And the man who produced it was none other than the legendary Phil Spector. Phil was truly the ace in the hole for the Crystals. He knew exactly what he wanted. He'd use whatever voices he thought would sound best on a record. But the downside was that he would release that record crediting whoever he felt like, whoever was signed to the label at the time, never mind who actually sang on it. Now, that happened with one of the records credited to the Crystals. It was a song you've heard a million times. And even though the Crystals got credit for it, the lead voice you heard on the thing actually belonged to this woman, Darlene Love.
1: I used to work for his partner, Lester Sill. I worked with a group called the Blossoms, and we were like a VN thing back in the late 50s, early 60s, doing backup vocals for many of the rock and roll singers. And we did a lot of work for Lester Sill. Unbeknownst to us, he was Phil Spector's partner. And Phil was living here in New York, and I guess he wanted to get this record out as quick as possible. And he asked Lester if he knew anybody that, you know, a singer who could do this record that he just knew was going to be a hit. And he introduced me to Phil and went into the studio. Matter of fact, he took me to Gold Star. That's where I met Phil, the recording studio, and sat down at the piano, taught me the song. He said, would I be interested in recording it? And I got up enough nerve to charge him triple scale because I figured, hey, you better get this money. This is not going to be a hit anyway, so I better get paid well for it. And back in the 61, union scale at that time was $22.50 an hour. So I got triple scale, so I was making big bucks. And as we know, the record went on to be number one, made millions of dollars. And he really didn't have to pay anybody because

It was credited to the Crystals, but that was Darlene Love doing the singing. It went to number one. It was written by Gene Pitney and produced by Phil Spector. Real solid record. He's a rebel. Right, later on in the hour, we're going to hear a real red-hot thing that was written by Carole King and Jerry Goffin that features Carole's trademark very cool piano introduction on it. But right now, I'm going to keep the blood pumping with a tribute to the folks in Detroit who've given us the American dream machine, our car. Jackie!

Hey, that'll teach you to mess with a Corvette. Those are the Beach Boys with Shut Down. Now, I don't think that this next way of getting around is as fast as going in a Corvette, but might be a little more interesting. This is Steppenwolf with Magic Carpet Ride.

0: That was Steppenwolf with their gold single Magic Carpet Ride, and we've been hitting the rock, rolling Remember Road here by car and by Magic Carpet, and do some walking right now with Edwin Starr. This is 25 Miles.
1: Hey!

Yes, sir, that was Charles Hatcher, better known as Edwin Starr, with one of his biggest hits, 25 Miles. All right, up next, we'll sample some very tasty stuff by Audrey DeWalt Jr. You know him by another name, and we'll clear it all up for you when we come back for more of Rock, Roll, and Remember. Dick Clark here to highlight a man who could blow a saxophone like a hurricane, and the interesting thing about it is that he is self-taught. The man just picked up the horn at a party, and after a few tries, he was playing like that horn was a natural extension of his body, and eventually he formed a group called the All-Stars. Junior Walker.

Smooth and sweet. That was Junior Walker and the All-Stars with What Does It Take? Now, Junior Walker was not the man's real name. It's Audrey DeWalt Jr., but he got his nickname when he was a kid growing up in Indiana, and that name sort of stuck with him all of his life. Tell you what, let's hear another good one by Junior Walker and the All-Stars. It's on Motown's Soul label. It is a classic. Hey, you might want to bump up the bass control a little bit on this one and sample a very tasty bit of playing by the late James Jamerson. He was the primary bass player for Motown's house band, which was known as the Funk Brothers. James lent a hand to Junior Walker and the All-Stars on this very extra special rock and roll gem. Ready, aim, fire. This is Shotgun.

0: Oh, can he blow that thing or not? That was Junior Walker leading the All-Stars on Shotgun.
1: All right, up next, we'll hear from a female act that was signed to two labels at once. And we'll have their story along with a killer record of theirs that was written by Carole King and Jerry Goffin. It's next on Your Place Where Your Music Lives On, Rock, Roll, and Remember.

0: And this is Dick Clark with more of our special artist profile of some of the female groups that have given dimension to the rock scene. Now, in the case of the one we're going to concentrate on right now, they were actually signed to two labels, Rust and Lori Records, both based in New York. They were young, they were talented, and they were promoted like most acts were at the time. Now, a record label would put out their product and then send them out on the road. Now, sometimes it was fun, other times it was far from being fun. And to give you the lowdown, this is Barbara Lee of the Chiffons.
1: One time, we were doing tour down south. It was like a car tour with Dionne Warwick, Curtis Mayfield, and we didn't have any time to rest. It was really hard, you know? And you didn't hardly get any sleep, and well, you just stayed and you slept, ate everything in the car, and you just went from place to place. By the time we did a job, we'd have to hop in the car to go to the next job, you know. We'd have to only have time enough maybe to wash up in the gas station and then do the show and then jump back in the car and go back.

too much. You just heard The Chiffons with a song that was written by Carole King and Jerry Goffin. Good piano work on that by Carole. The Chiffons with One Fine Day. All right, fair is fair. I tell you what, let's flip that coin over so we can hear from a solo male, from a long list of solo American male singers. Pick a good one here. This is Todd Rundgren.

0: is a master musician. We just heard from Todd Rundgren doing Hello, It's Me. Right, we'll be back in just a minute to rewind the clock to hear a four-man band redo a dance hit first done by an Ohio trio. It's a knockout, and you're going to hear it next, right after this on Rock, Roll, and Remember.
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0: Dick Clark here to rewind the clock to April of 1964. Secretary of State Dean Rusk arrives in South Vietnam for a four-day visit designed to show support for that government. President Johnson orders a sweeping study of the draft system, including checking out the possibility of an all-volunteer army. And former Vice President of the United States Richard Nixon tells the New York Chamber of Commerce that the U.S. should escalate our combat action in Southeast Asia to include guerrilla strongholds in North Vietnam as well as Laos. There's some pretty radical ideas being debated in April of 1964, but there's not a lot of debate where this next record's concerned. It's in the runner-up spot on the charts during the final week in April of 1964, and it's another big hit by those four lads with the funny accents and the haircuts. They're doing up an old Isley Brothers record this time, and they are good at it. These are the Beatles with Twist and Shout.

0: The Beatles were rocking at their best on that record. It was in the backup spot on the charts during the final week in April of 1964. Good version of that song, The Beatles with Twist and Shout. Now we'll take a couple of last looks around at that time in the next hour of the show, and we'll pick up our special artist profile of the girl groups of rock and roll. Going to talk with Michelle Phillips of the Mamas and the Papas and share a lot more great music. I ask you the question, does history repeat itself? Well, it does here, and we're very proud of that. This is where all the good songs have gone, so keep it right here for more of them in the next hour of Rock, Roll, and Remember.
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0: saw this with our own eyes. 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A frightening, strange shape descending from outer space with relentless purpose. 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
2: You know that you should never choose a set of false teeth from a street display window, don't you?
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2: Well, you shouldn't pick your teeth in public. That song is dangerous to play in the mornings. Makes people want to touch one another, you know. Everybody's late for work then, right? Well, bring yourself back to reality. Snap the elastic around top of your underwear. There you go. That'll wake you up. I'll tell you. 6:25 of the morning now as we do a little zip up here. If you ladies are ready, if you'll step up there next to your woofer, I'll grab those zippers and get you zipped up. All right, here we go. This is... for all the ladies out there.
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7: WATH5, this is the Birdman at 7:15. 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
7: 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Alan O'Day.
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10: 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On the way, Alanis Morissette, Everything But the Girl, I throw in Collective Soul and 3T. 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
13: 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Good, and with Mother's Day coming up, I always have that special warm glow. 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

0: Valley. It's 21 degrees Celsius, 71 from KRXK, the beginning of something good with Helen Reddy.
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2: 68 degrees at K126.
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4: Currently in Pocatello, our temperature is 75 degrees. 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
9: Out around your radios now, we're going to get down and know each other a little bit better. Go play some of those nice things for you here, you understand? Go rock and roll till midnight. Getting in here with the Rolling Stones. Mickey Mick, playing lead mouth, you understand?
10: Right on, man, right on.
9: All right, Herbert, stay with me, New York. Go rock and roll. Call the law. Oh, you know, I have many, many memory songs. On the songs, I'm going to recall special somethings that happened, you understand? And every time I hear it, I recall the time like I was assaulted by a troop of campfire girls, you understand? That's right. I kept yelling, don't stop! Don't stop, don't stop. And by the time the mothers got turned on, you understand, I was worn out. Remind me of a girl by the name of Sherry, you dig? New York City. Rockin' and roll. Look out, Brooklyn. I know where you're at, babe. Get your band down together.
11: I didn't do that well in school. I was kind of a slow reader. You might be a slow reader and you don't even know. This is how you can tell if you are. When you go to the movies and the film begins with like that written description of what happened in the past, do you get like a little anxiety attack? Because you don't know how long it's going to be up there? Like at home, if you rent the movie, you'll put it on pause. I might even rewind this one and read it all over again. You know, Star Wars, they begin, it begins like that. But that's the rolling words where everybody's going, oh, man, I'm not getting any of this. A long time ago, another galaxy, there was some space people or something. I could never read, I could never read all the books I was given to read in class. So I was always taking those tests on books I hadn't even read. The teacher wants to know if you read the books or slash the questions like, who helped Tom build the canoe? We'll try for partial credit here. How about Tom's friend? I'm sure Tom had a friend in the book, but wouldn't you help him build the canoe? If he was a good friend, he would have helped him out. I love taking tests. You remember stuff like this? Who won the Peloponnesian War? The Peloponnesian people. The people of Peloponnesia. You know, what else am I going to put? One time when I was a little kid, I got an F on my report card, and I changed it before I got home. I was stupid. I got caught. I should have just changed it to a B, but I changed it to an F plus.
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15: I hate clothes, okay? I hate buying them. I hate picking them out of my closet. I can't stand every day trying to come up with little outfits for myself. I think eventually fashion won't even exist. It won't. I think eventually we'll all be wearing the same thing. Because anytime I see a movie or a TV show where there's people from the future or another planet, they're all wearing the same thing. Somehow they decided this is going to be our outfit. One piece silver jumpsuit, V-stripe, and boots. That's it. We should come up with an outfit for Earth. An Earth outfit. We should vote on it. Candidates propose different outfits, no speeches. They walk out, twirl, walk off. We just sit in the audience and go, that was nice, I could wear that.
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16: 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Bean Town Boogie with Boston. 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Southern Nights don't mean a damn thing without a good Southern woman. 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
6: 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You know, I was talking about Tony Orlando retiring earlier. That's really a shame. Takes away half of my material for humor. I always used to refer to Tony Orlando and Dawn as the world's largest Oreo cookie.
17: You must explore. You must reach out. Go to your homes. Go and give thought to the mysteries of the universe. I will leave you now. End of transmission.
18: Get down, get down, get down. Yeah, let's do the nude model rap. Heading for the job, you're a little nervous. You're about to perform a nude modeling service. The teacher says, all right, young man, we're ready now. Please, if you would, drop your trowel. Your face turns just as red as a cherry when people start noticing your dingleberries. Let's rap. It's the nude model rap. 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

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You're so nervous you feel like retching as they all sit there doing their sketching. The teacher's mad, he couldn't be hotter. 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

0: 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You say, "Baby, you can't tell the size of a balloon till it's inflated." 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
1: Somewhere in New Jersey, there's this guy named Dave who has this giant 60s record collection and this pirate radio station in his attic with a transmitter he built from the Allied catalog. 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

0: Dakin the Blazers. 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Called Let a Woman Be a Woman.
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9: Oh, yeah. So nice to win cash on WIFE. Milo McKenna's. She was on set at 1202 Winton Speedway. She won $100 in lucky telephone on WIFE. Here's Johnny Rivers, Summer Rain. Johnny Rivers and Summer Rain on the Jay Riddle Show. This old winter is taking its toll on the Indianapolis streets, as it always does. And everybody always complains, oh, our streets. There's one spot out on Lafayette Road there around 33rd. It's pretty wild. I lost my car in there for a little while last night. I had to, you know, dig around, find it and all that. Hey, traffic information we'll have for you throughout the afternoon here. Next hour, checking in, Lieutenant Tom Harlow, right here on Lucky 13 Radio. It's 21 degrees currently downtown. We'll get them out for you, though, as soon as possible.
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11: I'm going to hypnotize my girlfriend. In a moment, you will be alive. In a moment, you will be alive. Stay wood, kid. Stay wood. Come on, dear. You're beautiful, baby. I love you. You're some kid to be with. You're a lot of fun to be with, kid. Wake up. The hypnotic eye. The eye. Keep your eye on the eye. Keep your eye on eight. Roll it, Guglio.
12: The 80s, man. There was no mindful parenting. My mom used to cuss me out in the JCPenney parking lot in Hungarian, screaming at me, Akkorát buffon gondolj beszélsz! Which translates to, I'm gonna hit your head so hard. You're gonna shit your pants. Yeah, you could hit your kid. Hell, you could hit other people's kids. That wasn't illegal. You were doing that mom a favor.
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13: I'd sure like to hear what you've got to say about that. 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
9: here in Asheville, 3 minutes after 6 o'clock. Mother and child reunion. Remember the days when you were growing up? Oh, wasn't it wonderful? All the world was a rainbow and sunshine. It was kind of dull, though. Remember, my idea of a big time was we used to get on and watch the Kroger truck be unloaded on Saturday. 15 WLAC at 7 past 6 o'clock now. The Pat Riley Show. It's here for Governor Blanton's latest idea to change the state flower to mildew. Hey, okay, Governor. That's Andy Gibb, everybody, and I just want to be your everything. 15 WLAC's Radio Nashville at 10 minutes after 6 o'clock.
3: 15 LAC, don't leave me this way. That's what the instruction booklet said. 15 LAC, already up to 89 degrees. Connie Lake will have about 100 degrees for you later today. Blame it on him.
4: 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David Tower's going to be talking with B.J. Thomas about his seventh comeback. That's right, his seventh comeback. That's tonight on Earth News, Radio Nashville. It's 410, and I'm Ronnie Lake.
5: Well, walk right in. Pull up a face and sit down. It's Dr. Hook, 15 LAC 726. Congratulations, Karen Ring of Brentwood and Kathy DeMarcus of Madison. Both winners of England Dan and John Gordon Coley's new album, Dougherty Ferry Road. 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
3: I didn't do it. I don't even get off till 10. Don't leave here till end anyway. 15 LAC at 903 is... I'm not going to explain it.

You know, it wasn't so long ago that you couldn't just lay on your couch and download your favorite new album directly to your iPad. To get music, you actually had to go outside. You had to travel several miles, and you got a physical copy of it at one of those places we called a record store. Instead of illegally downloading your favorite song or typing it into YouTube, you had to walk around a store with your feet, and you bought a cassette, a CD, or a record. And I know that sounds crazy. It could take a while too, especially if you didn't know exactly what genre your favorite band was in. Was Metallica rock, hard rock, or metal? Was Elton John pop or rock or both? The Beatles, were they in alphabetical order under the T for the or B for Beatles? And I know you probably never heard of those artists, and that's too bad. If the albums you wanted to buy were out of stock, you had to ask that creepy music nerd when the next shipment was coming in. And if he wasn't too stoned to answer, he probably gave you the wrong answer anyways. We used to wander the aisles buying music based on a cool album cover or an obscure band name. What the heck was a Def Leppard? But we bought it anyways. Now record stores have gone the way of active MySpace users. There's barely any left. You can't just walk to a strip mall with your friends and try to find the most obscure record for your collection. You know, we used to put in a cassette and record our favorite songs off the radio. And we hated when DJs like me talked over the intros and they ruined our recordings. Believe it or not, we used to wait outside these record stores for hours to get a midnight release. And we would buy that entire album just to hear one song. But it was our favorite song. And somehow this generation has decided that it was just easier to never leave the house, to never look away from a screen. And it is definitely easier, but it's not better.

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3: I've never been this close to dropping dead. That's why I'm dressing better. I cut out graphic tees. I can't be found in a band shirt. Some poor paramedics, like white, male, 40s. Billy Joel, River of Dreams tour. Guess he had a heart attack.
4: You know, I am a bachelor. You all know that. I live in a little old dinky apartment. I have a lamp and a TV set, and it's all the electricity I use. Yet, my electric bill remains 10, 12 bucks a month. Can't be right. So I have a little joke I'm going to play on the light company. We will call them up on the phone right now. Phone's ringing. Let's hear.
5: Hello.
4: Is this Duquesne Light Customer Service?
5: Yes, this is.
4: Hi there. How are you?
5: Oh, this is fine.
4: Well, good. Listen, I have a question for you, and I hope you can answer it.
5: All going to try our best.
4: Well, I just moved here from Florida.
5: Mm-hmm.
4: And I have a thing for palm trees. And as you probably know, there aren't any around here.
5: Not outside, anyway.
4: And I got a big backyard. I wanted to start a palm tree orchard. And the only way to do this is with heat lamps. And I wanted to put about 15 or 20,000 of them out there. And I wanted to know if you could quote me a price on how much this is going to cost me per month.
5: 15 or 20,000 heat lamps?
4: Yeah.
5: You know how many watts each lamp is?
4: Need about 600 watts per lamp.
5: You want 15,200 heat lamps for this palm tree orchard?
4: Well, around 15,000.
5: Okay, you're going to run them how many hours a day?
4: 20.
5: 20 hours a day, 600 watts apiece.
4: Yeah.
5: All right, you wait a second?
4: Yeah.
5: All right, on the average now, this will run you about $3,640 a day.
4: Oh, you kidding?
5: Not kidding.
4: I was thinking like 30 bucks a month, maybe.
5: No way. You've got over, 9 million watts there.
4: 3,000 bucks a day?
5: Right. You got 15,000 light bulbs?
4: Yeah, well, I could move back to Florida cheaper than that.
5: Sure, 15,000 light bulbs at 600 watts apiece. That comes out to about 9,120,000 watts. I mean, we don't even think we have a rate to accommodate that.
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0: Rocking the 60s and talking with the stars who made those years so unforgettable. I'm George Taylor Morris, and we dug back into our Reelin' in the Years archives for this piece of Yardbirds history from guitarist Chris Drea and drummer Jim McCarty. It's from an interview the two of them did in the early 70s, when the Yardbirds were no more. Jimmy Page had gone on to Led Zeppelin, Jeff Beck to pursue his solo career. McCarty was working with Yardbirds vocalist Keith Relf in Renaissance, and Chris Drea had become a photographer. But they did recall in that interview what it was that caused the original Yardbirds to finally do themselves in and break up the first week of July 1968.
1: We've always felt it was a tremendous shame that we didn't take the break and carried on. You know, obviously Peter Grant, he was a very, very professional manager, and unfortunately he may have came in too late to sustain flagging personalities. I mean, I think both he and Jimmy realized the potential of the forthcoming years. We'd just done 8 years of it. Mm-hmm. And we'd also done it in a time where rock bands were an unknown quantity, venues were an unknown quantity. The way everything done was new. And it's very tiring to go out there and be the first ones.
2: The worst thing was just after we split up, the sort of whole thing exploded, really, didn't it? Mm. Mm.
3: You're recording now, are you?
4: I'll take it, yeah, if you want.
3: Right.
4: You know what I want?
3: Yes, do.
5: We'll do it for you to listen to.
4: Yeah, just to listen to.

0: That's one that Ray Davies said he wrote on a train on the way to the studio to record it with the Kinks. Tired of waiting, but obviously not too tired to write a great song. We started with a couple of Yardbirds connections, Shapes of Things, which came out in the spring of 1966, and a song that Jimmy Page wrote for Jeff Beck called Beck's Bolero. And I guess it goes without saying that Page's new album is what fans have really been waiting for. Nice piece of work. Coming up next, the Reelin' in the Year's date book for the holiday weekend. Plus, we'll give you an idea of how concert commercials used to sound as we continue on the Global Satellite Network.
1: The feeling's so nice. 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
2: German engineering, the Volkswagen way.

glad you could drop in on us. And while you are fine-tuning whatever you're doing this weekend, let me roll out some of the stuff that's in our Reelin' in the Years date book. It was the 2nd of July, 1964, that Lyndon Johnson signed the landmark Civil Rights Act into law. On July 5th, 1965, the Jefferson Airplane played their first public concert in San Francisco. This is also a memorable few days in the lives of Bill Graham's Fillmore East and West from the date book. The Fillmore West opened July 5th, 1968 and closed down 3 years later on June 30th, 1971. Also, the Fillmore East closed at the start of July, 71. John and Yoko unveiled their Plastic Ono band on July 7th, 1969, and Queen was formed on July 8th, 1970. Now, if you're celebrating a birthday on this holiday weekend, you're in good company. Debbie Harry celebrated her 42nd on Friday the 1st. That was also Delaney Bramlett's birthday. He's 49. And let's light up another candle for blues brother Dan Aykroyd. Paul Barrere of Little Feet celebrates his 40th this Sunday the 3rd. John Waite turns 36 on Monday the 4th, along with early Fleetwood Mac member Jeremy Spencer, who will be 40, and Huey Lewis will be 38 years old this coming Tuesday. Also in the date book, a couple of great ones we

0: Always remember around this time of year. As we mentioned earlier, Jim Morrison died 17 years ago in Paris on July 3rd, and we lost Brian Jones of the Rolling Stones on July 3rd, 1969. And if you were born on July 6th, you can tell your friends you have a cosmic connection to rock and roll, because that was the birthday of the man who pretty much started it all for us. Hail the man with the spit curl, and long live rock and roll.
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1: Scenic Sounds presents The Birds, Albert King, and A.B. Sky at the Rose Palace in Pasadena. Doors open at 7 p.m., showtime is 8 p.m., doors close at 1 a.m. Tickets at the door priced at $4, advance tickets $3.50. Tickets available in Wallach's Music City stores, Free Press bookstores, Sound Spectrum, and all the mutual ticket agencies. Take the Pasadena Freeway to the end, turn left one block, then turn right, and you're at the Rose Palace, 835 South Raymond in Pasadena. It'll be a gigantic concert with The Birds, Albert King, and A.B. Sky. That's the Rose Palace, May 16th and 17th in Pasadena. Don't miss it!

0: I always catch a good buzz when I hear that one again. Birds, my back pages. You know, I was reading where David Crosby got some of his back pages erased recently by the Supreme Court, no less. The High Court agreed with the lower court ruling that the cop who busted David for pistol and coke violations in Texas illegally entered his dressing room. So he'll get off from those. If you're into the terror that Crosby put his friends and himself through during those years of abuse, his new book, Long Time Gone, should make for some interesting reading. Up top, the number one rock song in America this week in 1955, and actually the first number one rock song ever, Bill Haley and the Comets, Rock Around the Clock. And we followed up with the first hit for the Canadian group that later became the Guess Who, Shaken All Over. Next, we'll shake loose a monkey story from Davy Jones, plus there's another 60s Minute coming up as we continue reeling in the years. From Hollywood, I'm George Taylor Morris, and we'll do a little time tripping through the 60s now with Davy Jones of the Monkees, the group that probably next to the Beach Boys was America's favorite pop band of the mid-60s. I mean, no matter where you lived, you could hear the squeals of monkey mania coming from girls' bedrooms all over the place, Monday nights at 7:30, when Mickey, Peter, Mike, and Davy would do their stuff on the tube. And when you think back on it, they did steal a riff or two from Ricky Nelson and what he used to do on the Ozzie and Harriet show. You know, sing a song here and there at a school dance or wherever. But the interesting part about that was, when the Monkees first started out on TV, they never made any bones about not being a real band. They were just a bunch of actors playing the part. And kind of in self-defense about the flack they took from the critics, Davy recalls that if anything, the Monkees were really the epitome of a garage band.
1: The idea of a garage band and a garage band sound was basically what the Monkees concept was about, four guys trying to make it in the rock and roll business. And so we didn't have any elaborate equipment, so all most of our stuff was played in our living room or in our garage. And we preferred to have that sort of image because of our little experience as a band and as a musical force, and so therefore that was a good title to put on top of our form and style. You know, it wasn't a cop out, but it was a good expression as to how we felt about our stuff.

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1: This is the largest group of people ever assembled in one place. But I think you people have proven something to the world.

0: starting in New York City at about 5:30 this afternoon, and then spreading through upstate New York, Massachusetts, Canada, and Pennsylvania. 30 million persons found themselves without light, subways, elevators, air conditioners.
1: Basically, I don't think it really has changed in fact, the difference between how men act to women in the 60s as opposed to how they act towards them in the 80s. I think that one of the things is that they have to pretend to act different because of all the pressure that the women put on them to act different.

What a great one to be singing to the full moon. Benny King, Stand By Me. I hope that full moon brightness doesn't get in the way of your favorite firework stuff this weekend either. Right before our 60s minute, Bob Dylan's tip of the hat to Ray Charles' song, Let's Go Get Stoned, from 1966, Rainy Day Women. And the Monkees started us off with Valerie. Got some new old Smothers Brothers coming up in a couple of minutes, along with a summertime great from one of Britain's niftiest skiffle bands, as we continue reeling in the years. Bringing the 60s and 80s together, reeling in the years. I'm George Taylor Morris, and what do you say we take ourselves back in spirit to that fabulous year 1970, when the computer floppy disk was first introduced, when ironically a lot of people shopped in army surplus stores to buy leftovers to wear to anti-war rallies, the year on TV that NET became PBS, and from the radio we were all into taking a trip with Mungo Jerry in the summertime.

0: I think we should go on now with the show, Tommy, and sing a song now that was written many, many, many years ago by a young man who witnessed and participated in a little-known historical event.
1: Did you know about this? Did you know about this man?
0: Personally? No, this is long before my time. This is over 100 years ago.
1: Wow.
0: I read about him in the Folk Singer's Guidebook, you see.
1: I must have skipped that chapter.
0: Yes. And the reason that I think this is a good song to sing is it illustrates how some of these old, old songs still impart the same degree of excitement and vitality that they did those many, many years ago.

Raylan with Creedence, Bad Moon Rising. And as Cosmo Clifford still laughs about it, the way fans heard that one lyric, "There's a bathroom on the right," instead of "There's a bad moon on the rise." Hangman, Hangman's from the new Rhino Records Smothers Brothers collection called Sibling Revelry, the best of the best of Tommy and Dick. Too bad they got canceled. We started with Mungo Jerry, the British group that brought back echoes of skiffle music in the summertime of 1970. And Can't Find My Way Home was Blind Faith, who made their concert debut this week in 1969. So what's our Hall of Fame song going to be this week? Stick around and we'll celebrate it next as we continue reeling in the years. I'm George Taylor Morris, and we've got an appropriate original to add to our Reelin' in the Years Hall of Fame collection this weekend. Independence Day is, of course, a way of remembering that the U.S. freed itself from British rule 212 years ago, although that doesn't mean the Brits haven't taken a shot or two at us since then, especially in terms of rock and roll. Now, I think we can all appreciate the fact that without the first wave of the British invasion in the early 60s, we wouldn't have forged our own brand of American rock that gave us everything from psychedelia to soul. And it's generally agreed that the most important element of what the British gave us back then was the Beatles. So on our Independence Day and on the eve of Ringo's 48th birthday, let's get back to the Beatles for this week's choice to our Hall of Fame.

0: The right song for the right holiday, Beatles' Birthday, this week's addition to our Reelin' in the Years Hall of Fame collection.
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animal multitude. 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I'm Tommy, the assembled multitude, Walt Baby Love at 1014 at CKLW 914 in Detroit. Sunday night at Motor City Dragway. It's 68 degrees at

0: 24 hours a day. 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Who turns you on to a summertime heavy happening.
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3: 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If you are playing it on a phonograph, carefully remove it and place it in a cassette player, preferably in a car, which is a big oval-shaped object with wheels. Of all the tests, the following is the most important, for this is the test which will show you how to determine whether or not your car stereo system has been stolen. 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Or do you feel just air? 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You should feel tiny protrusions that audio engineers refer to as knobs. If you feel these things, your car stereo has not been stolen, and you can proceed with confidence to the remaining tests on
2: the official National Lampoon Car Stereo Test and Demonstration Tape.

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1: This is Music Mike. 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
4: This show is One Hit Wonders of the 1970s. A one hit wonder is a very broad term. Basically, it's a song from a band that the band only charted the once. And we begin in 1970. With the king of the one-hit wonders, Tony Burrows. He was a member of several one-hit wonder bands, including Edison Lighthouse, White Plains, The Pipkins, The First Class, and the band we're about to hear, Brotherhood of Man. This one-hit wonder hit its peak of number 13 on February 7, 1970. I'll give you an alert every time we get to a Tony Burrows-related one-hit wonder. Like I said, here's your first Tony Burrows alert.

We started out with United We Stand, and that was your first Tony Burrows alert. United We Stand, Brotherhood of Man, hit its peak of number 13 on February 7, 1970. After that, Venus, Shocking Blue, hit its peak of number 1 on February 7. We moved on to One Tin Soldier, Original Castle, hitting its peak of number 34 on February 14, 1970. And we finished up that set there, that little mini set, with The Rapper by The Jaggers, with a Z at the end, or just Jaggers without the V at the beginning. And it hit its peak of number 2 on March 21, 1970. So we're getting in there in 1970, and we got another Tony Burrows alert coming up, folks. Just want to let you know, the King of the One-Hit Wonders is about to strike again.

that little mini set, we had a Tony Burrows alert. And indeed, we heard Love Grows, Where My Rosemary Goes. Edison Lighthouse hit its peak of number 5 on March 28, 1970. It was a one-hit wonder. And Tony Burrows was in the band. From there, we got really sort of rocking there. We got heavy with Mississippi Queen, Mountain. Yes, Mountain, their one and only hit, ladies and gentlemen. They're a one-hit wonder. And it hit its peak of number 21 on April 18, 1970. Spirit in the Sky after that, the one-hit wonder by Norman Greenbaum, which hit its peak of number 3 on April 18th, also 1970. And the last song in that set, Vehicle, Ides of March, hit its peak of number 13 on May 23rd, 1970. And yeah, didn't that sound like Chicago or Blood, Sweat, and Tears from that era? Da, da, da, da, da, da. We have another Tony Burrows alert. So just get ready, folks. Here it comes.

Just four songs. We heard My Baby Loves Lovin'. White Plains hit its peak of number 13 on June 27, 1970. Ride, Captain Ride, Blues Image hit its peak of number 4, July 11, 1970. Where were you? It's a one-hit wonder, ladies and gentlemen. And then Ooh Ooh Child, The Five Stair Steps, hitting its peak of number 8 on July 18th, 1970. So I have another Tony Burrows alert here. Let me make sure I got everything all set and sorted. Yeah, Tony Burrows alert, ladies and gentlemen.

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4: 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You got Power Radio on WKYC. It's a record high today, 56 degrees out there. We got some big surprises for you. Hang on, baby.
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4: Dunaway. Hey, it's 9 minutes after 3, WKYC, power time. It's gonna be a nice day. Hang in out there. Tommy Boyce and Bobby Hart singing for you, baby.
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1: Motor City weather just ahead of much more music and Brother Bill Gable. Partly cloudy and cool tonight, low 40. Overcast tomorrow with a few brief thundershowers, high 62. Merck Index 33, light air pollution. Cleveland 53 degrees, Toledo 57, Detroit 54, 12 Celsius at CKLW.
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4: 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Traffic is blocked in all directions around the area of Stevenson Highway from Maple to I-75 in Troy. There is a three-alarm fire, and police and fire officials are asking that motorists use alternate routes in the area. This is Byron McGregor, CKLW 2020 News.

0: Sit back, baby. You got to look directly down in there. You got to figure out what's happening. 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You got to think, Aretha!
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5: Ladies and gentlemen, this is Drew Pearson. 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
2: 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Them 46. Turn it up. So the man don't need him no more. Because now we got Leonard Skinner. WIXY. Time to get funky. Parliament.
3: All we need is a and we'll turn his mother.
2: WIXY. Turn his mother out. Yeah. Parliament's the Mothership Connection. That's about the most funky song I've heard in a while. Yeah. WIXY 1205. This is Tom Schmitz from the LP taking it to the streets. Doobie Brothers. WIXY taking those doobies to the streets where they belong. More flower to the people.
4: WIXY 434, this is Brother John. It's such a beautiful starry night tonight. My love and I just had to crawl up to the roof of the apartment and stare at the stars. Well, she was staring at the stars. I was facing the roof, really.
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4: WIXY 441, this is Brother John with Ball Skaggs, and it's over. Putting anchovies in my grits was the last straw. It's over. WIXY 447 with your brother, Marvin Gaye. Say, I'll want you, babe. I gotta have you. Come here, because I'll want you.
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5: I'll give you $100 cash.
6: Hey, that's great.
5: Can you use $50?
6: Oh, yeah.
5: Be sure about that. I can take it back, you know.
6: Oh, no, I can use it.
5: Okay, you got it. We're going to give you a $100 bill.
6: Are you kidding me?
5: Have I ever kidded you before? Oh. You just won $50 in cash money. Brian?
6: Yes?
5: You want to get up off the floor?
2: WIXY.
7: I mean, last week was rough. Are you kidding? Last week I looked up my family tree. Two dogs were using it. I mean, when I was a kid, it was different. I had it rough. When I was 2 years old, my parents got a dog, and I was jealous of the dog. So they got rid of me. My wife, I got no sex life. The dog keeps watching me in the bedroom, wants to learn how to beg. I told him to watch my wife and learn how to roll over and play dead. I tell you, I'm sorry, I was a little late getting here tonight. You know, my dog, he started trouble again. I mean, I got a dog, he tries to run the whole house. Well, the other night, he started trouble. He went over the front door, he started to bark. I went over, I opened the front door. The dog didn't want to go out. He wanted me to leave. Well, my dog, too. She gives me trouble.
8: Your dog?
7: Yeah. I got a female dog, you know. I tried to mate her. She wants 50 biscuits.
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5: 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Latu. 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Nikto.
6: What the hell is going on around here? 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
20: I'm sorry, Dave. I'm afraid I can't do that.
21: People always get mad about telemarketers. I don't understand why. Whenever I go home and we get a telemarketer during dinner or whatever, my dad will answer the phone and be like, God, telemarketer! Trying to eat my corn! Hangs up, so mad, vein in his neck. Guys, listen to me. Telemarketers are a gift from the Lord. Do you understand? It's an opportunity for joy in your life. Listen to what I'm about to tell you. They can't hang up. Do you feel that? That's the feeling of your life getting better right now. If you don't swear or threaten them, it's their job to listen to whatever you have to say. What an opportunity! I do it all the time. This is a true story. I answered my phone. I saw on the caller ID that it was a telemarketer. I decided to have a little fun, cash some happy checks, live my life. I answered the phone and went, hello? I can feel some of you wanting that to be funnier, but this is a true story. And remember, no one was even there with me. I was like, this is gonna be great. Hello? It's like, hi, is Peter Holmes there? I'm like, this is she. I'm in the bathtub. Scrub-a-dub-dub. Scrub-a-dub-dub. I'm downstairs. Downstairs. Say whatever you want. I threw up in my mouth. Should I swallow it? Press one. Anything you want. Guy's like, well, I'm calling from Chase Bank. I'm like, ooh, money, money, money. Money, money, money. Did the money song for 10 minutes. Not a real song. Then I said the word diarrhea 20 times in a row. Guys, I'm 33, the age of the Lord. I said diarrhea 20 times in a row. Never the same way twice. Just listening to him nose breathe on the other end, waiting for his turn to speak. Finally, I run out of wind. I can't say diarrhea any longer. And the guy gets a chance to talk, and he's like, well, Mrs. Holmes, I'm calling to let you know that your credit card has been stolen.
22: They come from the bowels of hell, a transformed race of walking dead. Zombies guided by a master plan for complete domination of the Earth. Plan 9 from outer space.
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27: Good
24: That must be the telephone. 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
35: This is hour two of the Classic Countdown. Let's continue now with the number 12 record out of December 1978. Here's Hold the Line.

Toto's Hold the Line at number 12 in the countdown. We're painting a picture in words and music of December 1978, when police in the Chicago suburb of Des Plaines, Illinois, arrested John Wayne Gacy Jr. and charged him with the murders of 33 young men and boys, most of whom were buried in the crawl space beneath Gacy's home. Gacy was executed in 1994. Let's return to the countdown with the number 11 record of December 78, I Just Want to Stop by Canada's Gino Vannelli

0: the Village People, YMCA, the number 10 record in our top 20 review. We're rewinding the best of December 1978. Some of the top movie hits were The Boys from Brazil with Gregory Peck, Clint Eastwood in Every Which Way But Loose, Magic with Anthony Hopkins and Anne Margaret, and Same Time Next Year, starring Ellen Burstyn and Alan Alda.
1: Doris, what the hell is the matter?
2: If memory serves me correctly, I just had a labor pain.
1: You can't have it. It must be indigestion.
2: No, there's a difference. Indigestion doesn't make your eyes bug out.
1: You can't be in labor. Oh. When's the baby due?
0: Our countdown continues now with the number 9 record of December 1978. Here's Time Passages by Al Stewart.

Double Vision by Foreigner at number 8 in our top 20 review. We're cruising back to December 1978 when the top tickets on Broadway included a chorus line, Annie, Ain't Misbehavin', Beatlemania, and The Best Little Whorehouse in Texas. Now back to the jumping sounds of December 78. In the number 7 countdown slot, we find Alicia Bridges and I Love the Nightlife.

I love the nightlife. I love the boogie. Alicia Bridges, as we count down the best rock, pop, and soul of December 1978. Come on back to December 1978. Here's the number six record in the countdown, How Much I Feel by Ambrosia.

D'Ambrosia's How Much I Feel. We're examining the hits and headlines of December 1978, when massive anti-Shah demonstrations took place in Iran. 40 were killed and 60 wounded during the rioting. That month, Vietnam invaded Cambodia and drove the Khmer Rouge into hiding along the Thai border. Let's carry on with the number 5 record of December 78. Keep it to yourself. It's My Life by Billy Joel.

0: the Bee Gees' Too Much Heaven, the number 4 record in our top 20 countdown. We're bringing back the best of December 1978. New to primetime television were Taxi, Mork and Mindy, WKRP in Cincinnati, Battlestar Galactica, and Vegas.
1: You know, you've got a security force in 6 hotels, guys with guns and uniforms, all devoted to you. Why didn't you bring them?
2: Because if I brought my army, then he'd bring his army, and the next thing you know, we'd have a war. I figured I'd bring you along. You know, you can stand near me and be pleasant, but look mean.
0: And we're back to the countdown with Donna Summer and the number 3 record of December 78, her million-selling remake of MacArthur Park.

Donna Summer at number 3 in the Slashic Countdown. Some of the best-selling record albums in December 1978 were 52nd Street by Billy Joel, Steve Martin's A Wild and Crazy Guy, Say Chic, Live and More by Donna Summer, Foreigner's Double Vision, Pieces of Eight by Styx, and Linda Ronstadt's Living in the USA. Let's continue with the number 2 single in our musical celebration of December 78. Here are Brooklyn superstars Barbara Streisand and Neil Diamond with the bluesy ballad classic, You Don't Bring Me Flowers Anymore. You don't

Bill and Barbara, You Don't Bring Me Flowers Anymore. This is Dick Bartley, counting down the best of December 1978 on the number one record in our countdown.

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1: The third annual Q106 4th of July fireworks extravaganza is just getting underway. We have...
2: It's the Q Prize Patrol on this beautiful 4th of July. We're cruising Pacific Beach with Summer of Q t-shirts.
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0: Diego's Q106 remake of the old Heller Melford song. Simple Red doing it. JoJo cooking. Traffic hernia. No! Don't do that. Listen to John Hoffman's AccuTraffic. Coming up in just a second. Here's Prince on Q.
1: Don't have to be beautiful. Tell me all.
0: Q106, hello there.
2: Hi, did they have the song yet, or is that it?
0: What?
2: Is this a song?
0: Yeah.
2: Q106, nobody gives you a better mix of music.
0: Is this my winner?
2: I hope so.
0: Yes, sir.
2: Great.
0: You got it. Actually, yes, ma'am. Hello.
2: Hello.
0: All right, give me the phrase that pays again.
2: Q106, nobody gives you a better mix of music.
0: You got the money.
2: Great.
0: And who is this, please?
2: Alice Dunn.
0: Alice, how are you today?
2: I'm warm.
0: You are?
2: Yes.
0: Well, okay.
3: Kiss.
0: San Diego's Q106. JoJo jamming on the Q. Alice Dunn of El Cajon knew the phrase it pays.
2: Q106. Nobody gives you a better mix of music.
0: That's it. That'll get you at least $106 every time. More free money flowing after 5 o'clock. And look out for the 5 o'clock Drive You Home Music Marathon. That begins right after John Hoffman's AccuTraffic. Next, here's Sweet Sensation on the Q.
4: I can't explain what I'm
5: I drove past a prison there. I wasn't going to prison. I didn't know there was a prison around until I saw a sign. This is a real sign out of nowhere. Medium security prison nearby. Do not pick up hitchhikers. Okay. I've never been in charge of security at a prison, but that sign does feel like they're saying, look, they're getting out, all right? And it's happened a bunch. It's happening right now. We don't know what to do. We're only a medium security prison. Why don't we put it on y'all a little bit? Stop picking them up every time. Let them walk. We're in northern Indiana. They're not going anywhere, right? Let them get tuckered out. And by the way, no phone number to call if you see a hitchhiker. No follow-up instructions. They're just like, stay vigilant, because they are
6: the Moody Blues.

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3: Somewhere in New Jersey, there's this guy named Dave who has this giant 60s record collection and this pirate radio station in his attic with a transmitter he built from the Allied catalog. His mom doesn't know the clothesline is his antenna, but it sounds better with mom's clothes on. 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Dave's broadcast is now being intercepted and beamed back to you via satellite.
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5: Speaking of cool, this record was still hanging on the charts this very week in 1990.

The Great Sound of the Platters, and that's a record that I think should have been a much bigger hit. It didn't turn out to be a big national hit, but of course in certain regional markets, Nat 45 did extremely well. But it was still hanging on the charts this very week in 1966, the number 72 record on the Billboard Top 100, The Platters, and a tune called I Love You a Thousand Times. Last week on the show, I played a record by a group called The Beach Nuts, and a lot of comments back on that particular record. The Beach Nuts, of course, in reality were the Strange Loves, which was actually the name of a studio band with some studio musicians and producers, Feldman, Goldstein, and Goddard. But it was the Strange Love along with the Angels, who were actually the Beach Nuts, in a tune called Out in the Sun, Hey Yo, that I played last week on the Bang record label. And one of our listeners, a gentleman by the name of Tommy Tom from Muskegon, Michigan, was looking at the post that I had of that particular Bang 45, and he said, hey, Dave the Ray, speaking of the Bang record label, do you remember Derek? The guy who brought you the hit record of Cinnamon. Well, here's a rarity from Derek.

0: That's probably the toughest Derek 45 to find. On the Bang record label for you collectors out there, Bang number 571, Derek Inside Out, Outside In. And of course, that is actually Johnny Cymbal, the guy who brought you the hit record of Mr. Bassman. Yes, it was Johnny Cymbal who was using the name Derek for tunes like Cinnamon and Backdoor Man. And that very hard to find Derek 45, Inside Out, Outside In. Well, thank you, Tommy Tom, for requesting Derek.
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University of Rock Climb Any Mountain. I gotta get there. Number 38 this week in 1967 on the Billboard Top 100, Marvin Gaye and Tammy Terrell, Ain't No Mountain High Enough. Speaking of a mountain...

0: getting a little bit carried away with the mountain songs here today, right? 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
1: 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Able to leap tall buildings at a single bound. I'm reading a few lines from Spiro Agnew's biography. Golden Sound of Ann Murray here on the John Trenton Show this morning. WTMA time at 7:10. We've got 79 degrees on this Thursday morning. You know, a lot of remarkable things are going to be happening on this program this morning. As a matter of fact, a couple of them already have. One of them is that I showed up.
2: St. Louis, Missouri.
1: 7:11 here on this Thursday morning with John Trenton. 79 degrees, the highest today. Going to be in the upper 80s here in the Charleston area. Little story about my sweet city woman. Matter of fact, there she is over there standing under the streetlight. Pardon me, ma'am, do you have change for a dollar?
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5: All hit

It's the Zombies, and this will be our year. And it is their year. It is, because they finally made it into the Rock and Roll Hall of Fame after many attempts. And they're going to be 2019 inductees. So congratulations to the Zombies on that. Well deserved. Right before that, Delaney and Bonnie and Friends with Eric Clapton and I Don't Know Why. It's the ZCOM Radio Hour. And speaking of people that should be going into the Rock and Roll Hall of Fame in 2019 but got snubbed, I am talking about Todd Rundgren. Again, turned down. What is up with that? You wonder why Janet Jackson's going in and Todd Rundgren isn't. I just read recently where somebody said, Janet Jackson, when you mention her name, do you ever say, you know, Janet Jackson has this great rock song? No, that never happens. Here's Todd Rundgren. This is the group Naz, his song, the original version of Hello, It's Me. Yeah, Hello, Rock and Roll Hall of Fame. It's me, Todd Rundgren.

0: Bruce Springsteen, 1987, that's Brilliant Disguise. Hello, it's me from the Dance. Right before that, featuring Todd Rundgren. It's his song. What a great tune it is. And of course, he would redo that little more poppy sound, which was a hit record for Todd Rundgren.
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0: bunch of copies.
1: So what's kind of funny is that every record company starts calling Tommy and, you know, and saying, hey, we want to sign you. We want to sign every record company.
0: Yeah.
1: Right. Everyone, every major, because Hanky Panky was just killing it. It was killing it. And suddenly the record companies would call him back and go, you know what? I think we're good. I think we're going to pass. These are record companies that had called him like earlier that morning and said, yeah, hey, we want to sign you. And now they're calling him back going, you know what? I think we're going to take a pass on this right now. What happened was that Morris Levy of Roulette Records. Now, Roulette Records was a hit machine. I mean, Roulette Records, they put out a lot of hits. They were known as a singles, right? A singles deal. They weren't like, you know, Capitol and Columbia and some of these other guys who put out albums, right? They put out albums, but they were known for their singles. And I think even Tommy James admits that, which helped him.
0: Which, and frankly, most indie record labels at that point, which Roulette was an indie, were. Because it's a lot cheaper to make a single than it is to make an album.
1: So Morris Levy was the head of Roulette Records, I think. Well, there's a reason I'm saying that. And he was tied to the Genovese crime family. And so Genovese, the Genovese guys, you know, were like, hey, we need this talent. We want this guy. Because of his Genovese crime family ties, he got everybody, all the major record labels to back off, right? And he ended up signing Tommy James, which I think, as Tommy admits, was actually good for him.
0: Yeah.
1: Because they stayed out of his way. Because Morris Levy didn't a lot of labels kind of begin to believe that they're actually like the A&R guy and that they, you know, they're the guys who are the geniuses with this music, right? And they wanna shape the artist.
0: Well, hey, and you know, in their defense, they've been making records in many cases for like 20 years. You got an 18-year-old kid who's made one single. They're looking at him going, what does this guy know?
1: Yeah, and so Morris Levy essentially and Roulette Records and the Genovese crime family, they kind of said, hey, man, do your thing. Just keep knocking out the hits and we'll stay off your back. And Tommy James actually gives them credit.
0: Yeah.
1: I've seen a number of interviews with him where he gives them credit. He's like, hey, you know what? I know the guy was... He often talks about Morris Levy as if he came out of central casting for a mafia guy. He had the voice, you know, he had the look, he, you know, had the movements. And, you know, he's like, but hey, given all of that, given his background, you know what? We owe him because he allowed us to do what we wanted to do and to follow our artistic direction, which honestly was very productive because they had some of the biggest hits that are still in rotation today on stations.
0: And what's interesting with Levy, and I'm not independently confirmed this, but at least the legend / rumor is that when they were bootlegging Hanky Panky, Morris Levy may have been one of the people bootlegging that record in the first place because he was bootlegging all kinds of records. Morris Levy owned like 60 record stores in that area of the country. And so his shtick was he would order some records from the major labels, you know, from Capitol and Columbia and wherever, you know, whatever else. And then he would also have his pressing plants pressing up duplicates, bootleg duplicates of the same records. And he would put those in the record label in his record store. So he'd sell half of you might buy the new Raiders, you know, Paul Revere and the Raiders record that's a real one. Or you might get a Paul Revere and the Raiders record that was literally just like duped off a tape that he copped and then he pressed his own. Yeah. But he owned the record store, so he could control the money.
1: So there's a guy, and we've actually become good friends, a guy named Michael Franzese, who is a former mafia capo who for the Colombo family. And he walked away from the life. We have a great art. It might be one of my best, my highest viewed episodes. But Michael Franzese is very popular on YouTube right now. But Michael has an episode on the mafia and the music. And it's very interesting because he does talk about Morris Levy. By the way, the Colombo family, they had Buddha Records.
0: Oh.
1: So their deal was Buddha. And Michael actually played a big role in running Buddha Records with the same types of... They were playing the same games. But he talks about Morris Levy. And he says Morris Levy, as you alluded to, Morris Levy had a gig where he would bootleg the records.
0: Right.
1: Stock them in their stores. I think it was Strawberries?
0: Something
1: like that. We'll have to go back. But he had the retail stores. And he would stock them, right? And then here's how he would play both sides. The record companies would go, hold it, man. They got a bunch of bootlegs. They're selling like some fake records, right?
0: Yeah.
1: We got to get in there and let's call the owners of these stores and right. And so Morris would then charge the record labels money to quit, to pull the dupes out of his record stores. And then he would put the real records in there. So he would get them coming and going.
0: Yeah.
1: So he would make money by putting the duplicates in there, right? And then he would make money by having the labels pay him to remove the duplicates. Because he'd be like,
0: I'll solve your problem. Don't give me a little bit of money, I'll solve your problem.
1: I don't know how that happened, but I got it for $50K.
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2: 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Magic 96 weather for Thief River, Crookston, and the Forest. Well, tonight we do have that weather advisory throughout the night. Look for a low of zero this evening. Wind chills going to plummet down to about 30 below.
3: Oh man.
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2: Boy, I tell you, if Christmas was tonight, Santa would definitely be needing old Rudolph, huh? You see, Santa Claus isn't going to bring you nothing because you've been bad.
5: Yeah.
2: Oh, you've been bad. Santa Claus is watching you right now. You're not getting nothing. 326, Terry Callahan. Again, we do have a weather advisory in effect right now. It's going to continue throughout the night. So if you're going on the road, please check with the North Dakota road conditions. You need those numbers. You give me a call here at 772-9696.
6: 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How bad? 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

Hey, welcome in. How you doing? It is that time again. Time to relive and get lost in the past for the next couple hours as we let the good times roll. Going back to rock and roll and pop and soul of the 50s, 60s, 70s, and 80s. My name is Mark Nielsen. I'll give you some of the stories behind the songs, interesting facts that have been gathered by the Let the Good Times Roll research team in their lab coats and clipboards as they go through the stacks of books there at the Cedarburg Public Library, compiling information for this show. Hey, in our second hour, theme hour this week, it's disco. So polish up the dance floor, get your dancing shoes ready as we get started on Let the

0: Nice normal heartbeat rhythm there. Maybe a little fast, but it's on the beat. The beat of Heart of Rock and Roll, because the heart of rock and roll is the beat. So says Huey Lewis in the news. I love how they reference all the cities in there. 14 cities by my count. That's the third single from their sports album. Big album. In 83. That song top 10 in 84. The song was written after the band played a gig in Cleveland, Ohio. Cleveland known for their rock and roll scene. Concerts sold well there and the fans really got into their rock and roll. But Huey thought his native San Francisco had the better scene until the band played in Cleveland, and Huey relented and wrote that song after saying to the band after the show, boy, the heart of rock and roll is in Cleveland. And before that, another rock and roll band, this one from Boston, the Jake Isles Band. One of my favorites from them. Love that song. I love the, especially the rave up halfway through that song. They just find a great groove and settle into it. Give It to Me from 73. Their first top 30 single. Well, rolling on with a song that Bobby Gentry says she wrote to show people's lack of ability to sympathize with others' tragedy. The story of Billie Joe and what she threw off the Tallahatchie Bridge captured a nation's imagination in '67. Here's Ode to Billie Joe, number one song.
1: Was it

Chuck Berry. That's who a young Keith Richards and a young John Lennon were studying, listening to every Chuck Berry record they could get their hands on over there in England. And I'm reading the Keith Richards biography called Life right now. It's pretty good. But in it, he talks about getting his hands on Chuck Berry records and other records, blues artists, but playing the records over and over and over, trying to imitate the riffs on his guitar. Didn't read music, it just listened to the records.

playing the guitar, learning the guitar that way. That song, Almost Grown, Chuck Berry from 59, recorded at Chess Studios in Chicago. Part of the American Graffiti soundtrack, too, which is where I first heard that song. You know, Stevie Nicks said she wrote this song early in her career when she was contemplating going back to school or continuing on with her singing career. Here's Landslide, 1975.

Gary Puckett and Union Gap from the Pacific Northwest. They had a bunch of hits in the 60s. That's one of them. Lady Willpower, number two in 68. Well, get your aerobics outfit on and start running in place. This one from Flashdance, but you knew that already. Michael Sambello, he's from Philadelphia. His biggest success. Wrote this originally about a serial killer, but changed the lyrics to match the movie. Here's Maniac, number one in 83.

Everly Brothers. Young John Lennon was studying their records too, especially with his friend Paul. The two-part harmonies of the Everly Brothers there. Beatles even covered that song during their Let It Be sessions. But there is the original Bye Bye Love from Phil and Don Everly, 1957. And in our second hour theme hour, a little less than a half hour from now, different theme each week. This week our theme is disco. That's right, disco. America felt like dancing in the latter half of the 70s. And so pop music changed for a while to accommodate that as we took disco lessons and we went to discos that were popping up across the country. That's right, we did. I'll admit it. We'll remember those years and get dancing again in our second hour. More tunes, though. Until then, when Let the Good Times Roll resumes, in just 2 minutes here on CPL Radio.

Hey, welcome back. It is Let the Good Times Roll here on CPL Radio. My name is Mark Nielsen. I usually recognize the passing of our rock and roll and pop and soul stars in a special show at the end of the year, but this past week, Olivia Newton-John passed away, and although it wasn't a complete surprise because she'd been battling cancer for several years, it was sad to hear the news. She came across as sweet and relatable. She was the girl next door from halfway around the globe, from Australia. A big star in the 70s with a string of first country songs. How is it possible that a girl from Australia could be the next country star? But then a string of pop hits too, of course. Songs like Let Me Be There, I Honestly Love You, Please Mr. Please, Have You Never Been Mellow, A Little More Love. And of course she was perfectly cast in Grease as Sandy, opposite John Travolta, and was memorable in that movie. Into the 80s, her songs had a bit more of an edge. One of the biggest stars of the 70s, but she had, in the 80s, the number one song of the entire decade. Physical was number one for 10 weeks in 1981, but let's go with this one. Number one for 4 weeks in 1980. Here's Magic, Olivia Newton-John.

Suavecito. The name of that one? Suavecito is Spanish for soft or smooth. That song sounds like Santana, but it's not, but we're not far off. The name of the band is Malo, M-A-L-O. And like Santana, they're from San Francisco. In fact, the band includes the brother of Carlos Santana, Jorge Santana. Their debut single was their biggest, Suavecito, top 20 in 1972. And if you had the Righteous Brothers 45 of Unchained Melody in 1965 and flipped it over, this is what you would hear coming out of your brand new stereo system. Here's Hung On You. Good.

doing a little rapping here on Let the Good Times Roll. I like that. Tone Loc, Wild Thing, number two in 1989. And Tone Loc doing a little sampling on that record. The drum fill was taken from a, did you recognize it? Van Halen record from Jamie's Crying. Alex Van Halen said he had heard the song on the radio a few times, but didn't realize it was his song until he heard the famous drum break a few times. Settled out of court for $180,000. Alex said, quote, well, at least we got something for it. Tone Loc made millions from it, end quote. Now from rapping to snapping our fingers to this instrumental hit from the 50s, here's Sandy Nelson. He's the drummer, one of the best known from the late 50s, early 60s. This one's called Teen Beat. Top five record, 1959.

0: smoking cigarettes and watching Captain Kangaroo. Boy, that takes me back. Watching Captain Kangaroo on TV in the morning in my feety pajamas with a bowl of Cap'n Crunch in one hand and a Marlboro in the other. That's a picture, huh? Well, they advertised cigarettes on TV back then, right next to the toy commercials. What's a kid to do? Flowers on the Wall, the Statler Brothers, primarily country artists. But that one crossed over for them in 66, where it was a top five record on the pop charts. My name is Mark Nielsen, having some fun on the radio. But it's time to go to the back of your closet now, because we're going to go disco in the second hour. Get out that disco ball, put on your boogie shoes and your leisure suit, because we're going to have a disco party on the radio in our second hour theme hour, which gets started in just 2 minutes here. When Let the Good Times Roll continues on CPL Radio. 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
4: 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Bachelor's 3, open every night but Monday. Know what I got for you? Are you ready? I have tickets to see the number one team in the country, Alabama's Crimson Tide, play our Miami Hurricanes. This Saturday in the Orange Bowl, I'm going to give them to you in a few minutes. Y100.

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The Platters from 1959 and Smoke Gets in Your Eyes, a record that was almost banned. The widow of composer Jerome Kern tried to block its release. She felt that the Platters' sultry doo-wop might hurt her husband's song. But it didn't. In fact, it leads off our collage of number one music from 1959. Smoke.

10 years after 16 Candles, a Crest lead singer, Johnny Maestro, was to return with a new group, The Brooklyn Bridge. 1959 was also the year that an old folk ballad was transformed into number one music by Lloyd Price.

Lloyd Price, whose later hits included Personality and I'm Gonna Get Married. He was one of the first stars of New Orleans to make it big in rock and roll. Another early rock star was a high school student from California. After his first hit, Donna, became a million seller, disc jockeys decided to flip the record and play the other side. What they found was an old Mexican festival song, Rocked Up and Revved Up by 17-year-old Richie Valens.

0: La Bamba from Ritchie Valens in the spring of 1959. At the same time, the Philadelphia sound was on the rise, and leading the pack was a 19-year-old trumpet player. Frankie Avalon recalled his biggest record ever.
1: There was a songwriter from Philadelphia by the name of Ed Marshall. He came to my house in Philadelphia, knocked on the door, and introduced himself, and he said, "I have a song I'd like you to hear." And he sat down at my piano and started playing the song. And then I really got excited, and I called a fellow by the name of Pete DeAngelis, who was my producer at the time, and brought the song over to him, and within 3 days we set up a recording session. We did 9 takes on it, and it was a very exciting session because we really all felt that we had something.

0: Venus from Frankie Avalon.
1: At the end of the session, when I heard the playback, I said, if the younger people like this song, this will probably be the biggest record I'll ever have. And the song was released about 3 days after that. And within about a week and a half, it had sold 1 million copies.
0: Venus was Frankie Avalon's biggest record, his most successful of more than a dozen top 40 hits. 17 years later, Frankie was to remake Venus in a disco version and have a hit with the song all over again. Next, another remake of an old blues song called KC Lovin'. We'll hear it when the history of rock and roll continues. The history of rock and roll continues now with a chart sweep through 1959. Wilbert Harrison.
2: Going to Kansas City.
0: The history of rock and roll continues now with a chart sweep through 1959. Wilbert Harrison.

Robert Harrison was a blues man who took K.C. Lovin' and transformed it into Kansas City in the summer of 1959. More than 10 years would elapse before Wilbert had another hit record, but it finally came in the form of Let's Work Together. The history of rock and roll now presents a collage of big hits from 1959. Yeah.

0: The fall of 1959 was marked by the last major stand of doo-wop music. Zeke Carey, of a group called the Flamingos, recalled their biggest record, which closed out a decade.
1: Only if ICU was recorded when we were doing an album called Flamingos Serenade. And we had to do 12 love ballads to create standards. When we came in, there was no such thing as being able to overdub the harmony, because in three tracks, you had a track for the band, you had a track for the lead singer, and you had a track for the harmony. So it was no being able to come back and redo it. So we cut I Only Have Eyes for You at the same time. I mean, with the band, the group, there's no coming back and overdubbing, things like that.

0: The Flamingos, and I Only Have Eyes for You, which was first sung by Dick Powell in the 1934 movie Dames. The close of the 50s and the dawn of the 60s brought an end to the classic era of doo-wop music. The second generation of rock and roll, Motown, girl groups, the Philadelphia sound, and the beat of California were beginning. Doo-wop was to blend with funky rhythm and gospel into a new form of music, which we were later to call soul. The legacy of doo-wop lived on through such groups as the Miracles, the Belmonts, and the Four Seasons. We'll hear them all as we move into the 1960s, when the history of rock and roll continues. The history of rock and roll continues as we begin a chart sweep of big hits from the early 60s. We'll start with a petite, dynamic country girl they called Little Miss Dynamite.
1: All right.
0: Brenda Lee.

0: Sweet Nothings.
1: Brenda Lee and Sweet Nothings, her very first top 10 record. Over the next 7 years, she was to earn more than 24 other hits, making her the second most successful female singer of the 60s. Only Connie Francis was bigger. The History of Rock and Roll now presents a collage of the big hits of 1960.

1960 also brought one of the first examples of reggae music to America. The rhythm came from the island of Jamaica, and the singer from the island of Manhattan.

0: Jimmy Jones and Handyman, the record that gave him his nickname in the spring of 1960. 17 years later, the song would be a hit again when remade by James Taylor. 1960 was also the year of Robert Ritterelli, one of the biggest of the Philadelphia singers. We knew him best as Bobby Rydell.
1: Well, I started actually by, I guess more or less doing imitations when I was about 9 years old. And I used to try and imitate as many people as I could by watching TV. As I grew older, I picked up drums and I started playing drums with groups, and I worked with about 4 or 5 groups. And while I was playing drums, I was also singing with the group. And I was only, maybe 14 years old. We used to have 3 colored girls, and they were grandmothers, matter of fact, and they were more or less associated with me with a sound that went something like, whoa, whoa, yeah, yeah.

Bobby Rydell and Wild One from the spring of 1960. Coming up, a group from Detroit whose suggestive records had kept them banned from the radio. Their first top 10 breakthrough is next, when the history of rock and roll continues. The history of rock and roll continues now on a chart sweep through 1960. Hey,

0: Hank Ballard and the Midnighters with Finger Poppin' Time from the spring of 1960. The same year, one of Hank's songs became the biggest hit in the history of rock and roll, according to Billboard magazine. It happened when Chubby Checker recorded The Twist. Hank Ballard's hometown of Detroit generated a new kind of rhythm and blues in 1960. It was called the Motown sound and started with a song composed by Berry Gordy Jr.
1: At the time, I was broke. And at that time, I had, you know, a girlfriend or two who, you know, were telling me, you know, how much they loved me, but meant nothing. Therefore, the line came that your love gives me such a thrill, but your love don't pay my bill.

0: Barrett Strong, the singer of Money, later went on to write dozens of hits. But his recording of Money became the first solid success for a budding black giant, the Motown Record Corporation. 1960 was also a big year for what's known as teardrop rock. Tragic songs of death and love gone wrong. A polio patient from Warm Springs, Texas, recorded one of the classics of teardrop rock on May 2nd, 1960.
1: Laura and Tommy were lovers. He wanted to give her everything. Flowers, presents,

0: 1960 was also marked by the emergence of one of rock's most successful instrumental groups. It was formed by two bricklayers at a Seattle construction site.
1: We were, you know, in a lot of times in small towns working on a job.
0: Bob Bogle of the Ventures.
1: And away from our main home and with nothing to do except find something to kill time, you know. So we just got started practicing guitars evenings and weekends, and we found this song in a Chet Atkins album, and people just loved it. They'd keep requesting it, so we decided to record it. And I don't think either one of us really thought it'd be anything like it became, you know. I feel fortunate that I got into something that I really enjoy, you know, because I wasn't all that crazy about bricklaying.

0: Avengers and Walk, Don't Run from the fall of 1960. The winter of 1960 brought a gold record at last to the composer of the Diamonds' big hit, Little Darlin'. Maurice Williams, who had written that song to win a girlfriend back, found his love life in trouble again 3 years later.
1: You know, after I got the girl back, Little Darlin', I was gone. This is true, man. So we're at the house one night, and she had a deadline on being home, of course. We're at my house at the time in Lancaster, South Carolina, where I had the piano there and I was rehearsing and going over some songs, and she had to leave. You know, so after she left, after her brother, I think, picked up, somebody picked up, and after she left, I came with the idea for staying, which was a joke to me at first. And I just said, well, you know, stay just a little bit longer, you know, your daddy don't mind all this stuff. But that's how that came about.

Maurice Williams and the Zodiacs and Stay from the winter of 1960. Coming up, a chart sweep of the golden hits of 1961 when the history of rock and roll continues. We continue now with the history of rock and roll 1961.

0: Connie Francis and Where the Boys Are, from the motion picture of the same name. Many of Connie's hits were written by her friends, like Neil Sedaka.
1: Connie and I go back to 1958. She had one record called Who's Sorry Now, which was an old standard. And then I wrote a couple of songs for her, which were all million sellers. Stupid Cupid, Frankie, Where the Boys Are, Fallen, and the score to Where the Boys Are.
0: 1961, the year of Where the Boys Are, was also the year that another dance was introduced by the King of the Twist.
2: It's pony time!

0: Chubby Checker and Pony Time, just one of nine successful dances that he introduced in the early 60s. Others included the Fly, the Hucklebuck, the Mess Around, and of course, the Twist. The King of Rock and Roll was also busy in 1961, but took time out to comment on his popularity.
1: It's a dream come true, you know. Everything, something, not everything would happen to me and all people, but it shows that you never can tell what's going to happen to you in life.

Elvis and Surrender from the spring of 1961. It was the 12th number one record in 5 years for the king of rock and roll. Right now, a collage of big hits from 1961.

0: 1961 was also the year of Ernie Cato, a Louisiana singer discovered by Ray Charles. Ernie recalled his biggest hit.
1: Alan Toussaint had been writing it, and he had thrown it in a trash can almost a week, just the first verse of it. And I asked him, I said, man, I like to have something odd, man. And he was telling me, I said, man, I wrote an old tune a long time ago, about a week ago, man, called Mother-in-Law. I said, well, during that time, I had mother-in-law problems. I know what a mother-in-law is. You can tell the way I sung mother-in-law, it was coming from my heart, that my mother-in-law took me through some changes. Changes that I never believed that, of course, she was staying with me at that time. So it wouldn't be no reason for her to take me through them changes, but she did it, you know. And I paid for it, and I learned a good lesson.

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1970 gold rediscovered with Neighborhoods. Big Yellow Taxi's coming away, take you away to one of those Joni Mitchell songs that after you hear it a couple of times, you let it stay and linger for a long while in the valley.

0: 26 minutes before lunchtime on WDRC's Bob Craig Show. Carole King has the number one album in the whole wide world. She's been up there for about, I think, 3 months already. My goodness, that's a long, long time, but she deserves it. It's 22 minutes before lunchtime. I thought we'd have our Solid Gold Trivia Quiz. Chance for you to win yourself a copy of Paul McCartney's Ram album. We'll give that away as the prize. The first person calling in with the correct answer to the following question at 278-1360 or toll-free at 225-7747. The song is Norman by Sue Thompson in 1962. When Joey called and asked for a date, where did he want to take her?
1: 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KALC. 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
8: And we're doing a what? For the
9: worst concert experience.
8: Oh, that's right. We're giving away the
9: Barry Manilow ticket.
8: I love
9: great
8: that.
9: Great seats at Fiddler's tonight.
8: Okay. What the hell? Christopher Lowell brought these in. That's right.
9: Yeah.
8: And $50 in cash to enjoy at the show.
9: Yeah, you can buy some beer there while you're enjoying the Barry Manilow concert.
8: Jennifer, hi.
10: Hi.
8: Hi. Where are you calling from?
10: Lafayette.
8: And the worst thing that ever happened to you at a show?
10: I used to throw tequila Barry Manilow parties when I was in college.
9: Used to throw what?
10: Tequila Barry Manilow parties.
9: How do you do that?
10: You get a couple of gallons of Cuervo, like margaritas, shots, poppers, and then you get some Barry Manilow CDs and have a party.
8: We're not going to get you anywhere near Fiddler's Green.
10: That was a good...
9: You're trouble, Missy.
10: I don't think so. I think that was great.
8: All right, Jennifer. Hey, we'll keep you in mind.
10: Okay.
11: I can tell it's going to be a lousy day already. Holy jeez. My pants are stuck in the crack of my behind. Ain't that embarrassing? Holy jeez. I one time had to speak in front of a large group of people. I didn't realize my pants were stuck in the crack of my behind. Wasn't no tactful way to get them out of there. You know, I figured people are going to notice me. But luckily, things worked out for the best. Yeah, I...

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1: Somewhere in New Jersey, there's this guy named Dave who has this giant 60s record collection and this pirate radio station in his attic with a transmitter he built from the Allied catalog. 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

talking about Dave the Rave. No. I love all these records I do. On the Witch record label, going back to 1963, and a 45 called A Hard Guy to Please by the Contessas. The Contessas. Of course, if there's a record that you want to hear, take the Relics of Rarities challenge. You contact me. My email address, dave@davetherave.com, or give me a call, 609-948-HITS, 609-948-4487. Yes, I'm going to stay out there in the windy city of Chicago.

0: make you want to move your feet. 1964, the Argo record label, the Carltons. Can't you hear the beat?
1: More than just the hits. Relics and Rarities with Dave the Rave.
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0: needs the records. That's what I need.
1: Yes,
0: early 1968. Picked the number 63 on the Billboard Top 100. James Carr, Man Needs a Woman. But not just any woman. It's got to be a girl like you.

Big Sound with the Rascals. And of course, before that, James Carr, Girl Like You. And of course, if I can't get the girl, well, I can just live without you. That's the name of this one.

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2: That's Mr. Gary Wright and the Dream Weaver. That's titled from his album. Dream And with me on the telephone right now at Stereo C105 is Lori Hayes. Is that correct, Lori?
3: Yes, it is.
2: How you doing tonight?
3: Pretty good.
2: Are you ready to take a little walk through the haunted house?
3: Think so.
2: Well, here we go, and I hope you win a stack of bright, shiny new 45s. Okay, Lori?
3: Okay.
2: Here we go.
4: Oh, no, not another victim.
5: Well, welcome to the WCLW Haunted House.
4: Come on in.
5: Just turn the door handle and walk in. Now that wasn't too difficult, was it?
6: This way, please.
5: Follow me.
7: What was that?
5: What was that? The duck under the rabbit? Oh my God, look at him!
6: Now,
5: look into the drawer. Guess what? You lose!
2: Oh, Lori, I'm so sorry you did not win a stack of bright, shiny new 45s, but you can try again sometime tonight because your chance to win is coming up soon in about 1 or 2 hours. And everybody else, stay tuned when you hear the sound of the screaming little lady and call us at 525-2333. Okay, we'll try that again coming up sometime. Here's the Osmonds, along with little old Donnie singing up front. And I can't live a dream. Sing it, guy.
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9: 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Kibasabis, the request lines are open and we're playing what you're saying. 282-7651. 282-7651. 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
9: 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Kimbo Sabis till 6 o'clock tonight. I got entrance to turntables and a groovy, greasy headset. Oh, 439 for the big 1480. At Revco.
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9: Nitty gritty, quick check it on the weather from Peter the Meterator and his gigantic weather machine. Kimbo Sabis Flash Flood Watch in effect through tonight. Rains heavy at times and windy this afternoon and tonight. Rains will be tapering towards the morning. Winds northwesterly increasing 25 to 35 miles per hour in the hurricane through tonight. Chance of rain also on Friday. Our low tonight will be in the 60s, currently 68. WLEE degrees, 445. Bouncing back. Your old DJ counting down Kimbo Sabis towards 6 o'clock tonight. Piece of gold, 59th Street Bridge. Song.
10: I reference McDonald's a lot because I go to McDonald's. I love the silence that follows that statement. Like I just admitted to support dog fighting or something.
11: How could you? McDonald's.
10: It's fun telling people you go to McDonald's. They always give you that look like, oh, I didn't know I was better than you. No one admits to going to McDonald's. You ever been to McDonald's and you see a friend for a second, you're like, oh, crap. Eventually you're like, hey, what's going on? And they're just like, I'm just here for the 99-cent ATM. What are you doing here, Jim? I'm just meeting a hooker.
11: Certainly not eating here, that's for sure.
10: Yeah, he should be here by now. I'm
12: having a vision. Do you ever get that? Do you think I'm crazy when I say that I really, truly believe in reincarnation? That I really believe that I lived another life a long, long time ago, back in the Holy Roman Empire. I was known as Tochas Phasius. And with my bride, Sleaze Baggis, we had an idyllic lifestyle. We ate, we drank, we debauched. It was wonderful. Until one day, my right-hand man, Numb-Nazius, came running in. He said, "Sire." I said, "I left orders not to be disturbed." He said, "I know, sire, but the Visigoth hordes are attacking." I said, "What?" And sure enough, I climbed to the observation tower and looked. And there they were, thousands upon thousands of them on horseback carrying shields and swords. I said, "Why wasn't I warned?" Numb-Nazius said, "I don't know, sire. We had a guard posted in the distance, but about..." I said, "Who was in charge of the guard patrol?" He said, "Douchebaggius." I said, "Well, you get Douchebaggius up here, and I will kill him personally myself. Send Podpopius and go get Douchebaggius for me, would you please?" I knew right then and there it was fatal. I knew right then and there that we could fill our buckets with burning oil, that we could line up our best archers and try to make a stand. But when you're talking thousands and thousands and thousands and thousands of these yucca fucks, I mean, they just send wave after wave. I said, "Call a meeting of the council." And so Limpwangia stood up and said, "Hemeroidocles, you, the first secretary, round up Testicules and Spurdocles, and tell Smegmocles while you're at it to come here. His incontinence would like audience with them." And so, followed by Suppositorius, my council came around. I said, "Gentlemen, today we choose how we shall die. Today we choose how we shall rendezvous with the gods. We have an insurmountable situation here. If you would like, you may climb to the top of the tower. Fire your bows. Throw your bald spikes. Empty burning oil. Get schwitzy if you want. But I'll tell you this, no matter what you do, they're going to come. No matter what you do, their battering ram will burst down the Kessel door. We men will be beheaded. The women will be taken to be part of their harem. Our situation is quite hopeless." "Hopeless, do you hear me?" Forskinius jumped up and said, "But certainly, sir." I said, "Certainly nothing. Certainly nothing. You and Fudgebackius get out of here and fight if you must. I am going to pour myself a glass of wine. I will then go down to the wenches, where I will have one last session with Philatia, or perhaps even Syphliticus, I'm not sure which. I shall kiss my beloved wife goodbye. I will say farewell to my daughter Vaginitis, and I will go to my rendezvous with destiny." And so, while the men chose to die in their own fashion, some of them threw themselves from the castle tower. Spartacles fell on his own sword. I watched as dying men bled their last. I entered my harem. I said, "Ladies, you will live on. I want the best you have to offer for me." They said, "Certainly, sire." And so I had one last rousing session there. And before I went to be stabbed or beheaded, I said, "Come here a second. Come here a second. Syphliticus, come here." She said, "What are you doing?" I said, "Never mind, just give me it, give me it." And I grabbed her skirt and I moved it aside. I said, she said, "Well, what are you doing? What are you doing?" I said, "Just hold still a second here, hold still, that's it, don't move, don't move. Hold still, just a little more, that's it." She said, "Well, what?" I said, "Shut up, shut up." And I, yeah. "All right, now don't move. You just sit like that until the Visigoths come, all right? You just sit like that, I gotta run, I'll see you later, bye-bye." And so I took off to meet my death, taking small satisfaction in knowing that within 20 minutes' time, there would be one poor Visigoth running through the castle with a mouse trap hanging off the end of the hydraulics.
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0: While Gotham City sleeps, Batman's grandmother is being kidnapped by the arch criminal known as
1: the Green Beret.
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0: We're rocking across North America, reeling in the years. In Hollywood, I'm George Taylor Morris, and Steppenwolf is back on the road again this spring, led, as always, by John Kay. Well, actually, not always, because you know there was a time in the 70s that at least one counterfeit Steppenwolf band was playing the concert circuit across the country. And John Kay still remembers how hard it became for him to reclaim and reestablish the name Steppenwolf and what it stood for.
1: To quote from a Philadelphia newspaper review, which opened with the line, "Last night a purported Steppenwolf received a 45-minute standing boovation." When you heard those kind of things coming back at you, you wanted literally to pick up the phone and call Large Lewis and tell him there was a brown paper bag next to a fire hydrant somewhere with a lot of money, and would he kindly alter the anatomy of some of these people who were ripping off your name and get them out of your life. The absolute nadir of 1980 was when I was somewhere in Minneapolis and in a club that unfortunately the likes of which we had to play, because that is what the name had been played down into by the bogus versions. An 18-year-old kid came up to me and said, "You're not John Kay." I said, "I'm not." He says, "No." I says, "Would you mind telling me why?" He says, "Yes, because he wouldn't play a place like this."

0: reeling in the movies.
1: Out of the far reaches of the universe comes the mightiest science fiction story of all. War of the Satellites. See monstrous space rockets hurtling through the universe.
2: See the invasion of Earth by a race of supermen from beyond the stars.
1: War of the Satellites.
2: And on the same astounding double bill, Attack of the 50-Foot Woman.
1: Her titanic torso crushing everything in her path. 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
1: Killer Jerry Lee Lewis. Still alive and well and pounding that one out wherever he plays, usually on top of his piano. Great Balls of Fire. About our Reeling in the Movies trailer for The 50-Foot Woman. Somebody gave me a bootleg copy of that on video the other day. It was so bad, it was funny. At the top, Hey Lordy Mama and Foxy Lady from Steppenwolf and Jimi Hendrix. A little later on, we've got a Woodstock story from Artie Kornfeld and an address you might want to jot down for next year's big reunion. Plus, there's the date book, too, as we continue reeling in the years. Playing the classics and charting the stars that made the 60s so cosmic, I'm George Taylor Morris, and thanks for reeling in the years with us this weekend. So it doesn't look like the stargazing scandal at the White House is going to leave us anytime soon, right? But it does kind of make sense that Ron and Nancy would have some leftover 60s stuff guiding their destiny. After all, Ronald Reagan was governor of California during the hippie heydays of the mid-60s when it was all love, peace, happiness, and what's your sign. And I'm sure with daughter Patty around and into it, some of that cosmic dust had to rub off on the old space cowboy.

0: Dusting off a couple of classics from the dawning of the Age of Aquarius. Moody Blues, Voices in the Sky, and Space Cowboy from Steve Miller. Well, you might want to dust off your lava lamp and slip into your peace symbol medallion, because next, it's our Reelin' in the Years salute to the class of 1967, when we come back on the Global Satellite Network. I'm George Taylor Morris, and for this week's Reelin' in the Years salute, we're going to check out what was so special about the class of 1967, whose members graduated into the Flower Power Summer of Love and right into the middle of the Vietnam War. You know, 1967 is often remembered for three major happenings. The first human being in San Francisco, you'll remember Tune In, Turn On, Drop Out, the Monterey Pop Festival, and for the huge crowds of young people who heard Scott McKenzie's song and felt it was their mission in life to find the intersection of Haight and Ashbury in San Francisco. But a lot of other 67 grads were just as happy discovering that McDonald's had for the first time installed indoor seating. There were plenty of long hairs and bell-bottoms, beads, and body paint, but it was also the year that Barbie changed to long, straight hair and a twist-and-turn waist. And the year that Fridays, the first Upper East Side singles bar, opened in Manhattan, 1967. Nehru jackets came and went, as did the $1 paper dress fad for women. You might remember owning a mood ring from the summer of 67, which is probably hiding in the same place you stashed the lava lamp. And posters were everywhere. I'm surprised the wallpaper people didn't go out of business. But probably the most important cultural event of 1967 is something we don't give much thought to today, although it was one of the major forces in causing the music scene in this country and around the world to grow and change. 1967 was the first year we had a choice. Underground FM radio, right alongside the good, screaming top 40 stuff we grew up with.
1: Screen Power is the name of the group that's putting this on, having a large gathering Thanksgiving Day, and they're preparing a turkey love-in to feed 100,000 people free. It's the world's largest, I believe. The world's invited. Famous Bongo King and top rock groups will be there. Griffith Park, merry-go-round area, sunrise to sundown. 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

0: Dick Clark presents the hallucinatory world of the Flower Children as they parade up and down the streets of San Francisco's Haight-Ashbury district.
1: I think it's time we stop, children. What's that sound? Everybody look what's going down.
2: Policeman waiting, looking up at a building. The sniper is up on the roof. Everyone crouched down behind their cars.

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3: That's right. Now, remember, we're going to sing exciting songs of controversy and pungent social comment. Songs dealing with modern man and his struggle upward in the morass.

In bits and pieces, a taste of 1967 from radio and television. At the movies, the Oscar went to Heat of the Night. Bonnie and Clyde got gunned down, and Dustin Hoffman became a star in The Graduate. 1967 was the year of the first Super Bowl. The Packers beat the Chiefs, remember that? Carl Yastrzemski won baseball's Triple Crown, but the Red Sox lost the World Series. For most, Frisbee was the sport of choice, Zap Comics was standard bathroom reading, and Rolling Stone was just getting started. 1967. To Sir With Love was the number one single of the year. More of the Monkees was the number one album for 18 weeks in a row. But you know, 1967 will always be remembered as the year that this album changed everything.

0: One famous graduate from the class of 67, Stevie Winwood, as he was known then, fronting the Spencer Davis Group, I'm a Man. You know, almost everything that year was overshadowed by Sgt. Pepper's Lonely Hearts Club Band, and for good reason, I suppose. It added further fuel to a year that was like the final stage booster rocket for everything that was bubbling under the surface of the 60s culture up to that point. Well, there's another signpost of that year worth mentioning that's still a fairly important part of our society today. 1967 was the year that the first MasterCard was introduced, a sign of the times and a trend for the future that's likely to outlive a lot of the other memories of a very good year, and always worthy of a Reelin' in the Years salute to the class of 1967. Still ahead of us this weekend, we'll get lost in space, travel back to Woodstock, and go for another Hall of Fame selection. But next, we've got a couple of Vietnam War classics as we continue Reelin' in the Years. Bringing the 60s up to date, Reelin' in the Years. I'm George Taylor Morris in Hollywood, and I suppose if you couch potato in front of the tube a couple of nights a week, you've probably seen this year's television entries into the Vietnam is Gone but Not Forgotten sweepstakes. Actually, I watched a few minutes of China Beach the other night and caught a chill up my spine. That's some pretty powerful stuff. And that got me to thinking about some of the war-related music we were listening to back then, when singers were trying to say their piece above all the peace shouts and the gunfire. Now, this man and this song, in retrospect, seemed a long way ahead of its time. Maybe you remember John Prine's ballad about Sam Stone.
1: Sam Stone.

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He's there to help them all that he can.

0: early Fear of Flying music from the Animals. All 7 minutes plus of a rock and roll dogfight Eric Burdon wrote called Sky Pilot. And we started with John Prine's all too true lament about the war-torn soldier Sam Stone. Now, if you'd like to fill an evening with a great storyteller, keep an eye out for John Prine on tour. He's on a short break until early June, but for you fans in and around the New York area, there's a June 16th John Prine date on the Carnegie Hall calendar. Now, that should be quite a night. Traffic's Jim Capaldi drops in with us next. Plus, there's some vintage love to play for you when we return, Reelin' in the U.
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0: basic civil defense information from the Department of Defense, Office of Civil Defense, Washington. 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
1: 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KMTK. Des Moines weather, partly cloudy through tomorrow, low tonight 60, high tomorrow 82. It's 71 in the capital city, where 93 FM rocks.
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3: 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It's 812. I'm Jefferson Stone. And these are the Bay City Rollers by request. By the way, if you'd like to make a request, my number is 244-7411.
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3: Is back in the afternoon, 204. 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Hit me, 421-9595. KJR, looking for sunshine on the back of your car. Get a sunshine sticker in any photo mat store. And watch out for Sunshine Kelly in the yellow.

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1: This is Music Mike. 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Even so, many of these songs are pretty good. 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

Jazz Hall of Fame with Mr. Music Norma Knight rocking on live coast to coast debut single for Ronnie Spector, the Ronettes, and Be My Baby. And of course, this hour, we're featuring the hits of August 6, 1963, as we rock on back 26 summers ago. Listen to music like this by Major Lance, Monkey Time. There's a

Yeah. On the U.S. Hall of Fame with Mr. Music Norma Knight, the original Sunshine Voice from the land of the sand and the surf from 26 summers ago, and Little Deuce Coupe. By the way, if you would like to be in touch with me, this is how you do it.

0: And, of course, this hour we are featuring the hits that were popular on this date. August 6, 1963, 26 summers ago, before the hour is up, the actual number one national hit from this date of 1963.
1: He went away and you hung around and bothered me every night. And I wouldn't go out with you.

go on the night. Former number one hit. Three young ladies from the Garden State of New Jersey. The Angels and My Boyfriend's Back. We're looking back on this date, August 6, 1963. These were the songs we're listening to on the radio, dancing to, having a wonderful summer with. Summer of 63, bringing back those memories with Moth and the Vandellas. And, of course, summer of 63 like a summer of 89. Very hot. Heat wave on the U.S. Hall of Fame. Martha, sing it.

0: 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Who do we have on the telephone?
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0: All right. What can I play for you from 26 summers ago?
1: Devil in Disguise by Elvis.
0: By the way, how old are you, Mark?
1: 17.
0: 17. You like this rock and roll music, huh?
1: Yes, I do.
0: Okay. Well, Mark, here's your song, The King of Rock and Roll, Elvis, from 26 summers ago on the U.S. Hall of Fame.
1: Thank you.

Music Norma Knight, the king of rock and roll, Elvis, and Devil in Disguise from 26 summers ago. Before we go any further, again, I'd like to say thank you to my engineers, Rocco Lavasio, and especially Ken Levy, because could not do this show. Thank you so much, Ken and Rocco. And, of course, we're looking back on this date, August 6, 1963, 26 summers ago. You just heard Elvis with Devil in Disguise. Coming up, a group from the New York City area singing about a very popular girl. You'll hear that song next on the U.S. Hall of Fame.

Massapequa, Queens, New York. That's Denise by Randy and the Rainbows from 26 Summers Ago. And oh, Denise. Former number one hit for the Essex from 26 Summers Ago on the U.S. Hall of Fame. Easier said than done. My friend.

0: Hall of Fame, who's on the telephone?
1: This is Laura.
0: Laura, where are you calling from?
1: The Wave, W-A-E-V, in Savannah.
0: In Savannah, Georgia. Okay, what can I play for you from 26 summers ago?
1: I'd like to hear Falling by Roy Orbison.
0: All right, Laura, here is your song by Roy Orbison on the U.S. Hall of Fame.
1: Thank you so much.

Fame with Mr. Music Norm and I rock it on live coast to coast. It's her follow-up to It's My Party, Leslie Gore from 26 Summers Ago and Judy's Turn to Cry. We're looking back on this date 26 Summers Ago with the Janettes, Sally Go Round the Roses on the U.S. Hall of Fame.

Cafe with Mr. Music Norman Knight, Frankie Valli, Seasons 4 from 26 Summers Ago, and Candy Girl. As we look back on this date, August 6th, 1963, from the New York City area, Emil Stucchio and his group The Classics. And what a great song this was from the summer of 1963. It was

Fame with Mr. Music Norman. That a doo-wop classic by The Classics. And of course, from 26 summers ago until then. This hour, we're looking back on this date, August 6, 1963. And before the hour's up, the actual number one national hit. Coming up, an instrumental hit that began with a very infectious laugh. You'll hear the song next on the U.S. Hall of Fame.

of Fame with Mr. Music, Norm and I, from 26 summers ago, The Safaris and Wipeout. That infectious laugh at the beginning by the group's manager, believe it or not. Ellie Greenwich, songwriter, and husband, Jeff Berry, they were writing a lot of big songs at this particular time, and they decided to record one of the songs they wrote under a pseudonym called The Raindrops. And they used overdubbed voices, and the result was this song. Ellie Greenwich and Jeff Berry, The Raindrops, on the U.S. Hall of Fame with this.

0: 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Who's on the telephone?
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0: All right. What can I play for you from 26 summers ago?
1: How about Denny Kiss Me by the Crystals?
0: All right. And who would you like to send it out to?
1: To all my friends at Parkville High of Class 62.
0: By the way, where were you in 1963?
1: I was in the U.S. Air Force in Texas.
0: Oh, so these songs are bringing back some memories, huh, Lenny?
1: They sure are.
0: Okay, Lenny, here's your song, The Crystals, from 26 summers ago on the U.S. Hall of Fame.
1: Thank you very much.

0: Players Hall of Fame. Who do we have on the telephone?
1: Yes, this is Gary McFarland from Canada.
0: From Canada, what part?
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0: Channel X. All right, what can I play for you, Gary, from 26 summers ago?
1: How about Surfer Girl from the Beach Boys?
0: All right, and who would you like to send it out to?
1: Martha.
0: Martha. Is Martha a friend?
1: Yes, very close friend.
0: Okay, Martha. Here's from Gary, the Beach Boys on the U.S. Hall of Fame.

those waves crashing upon the shore and see that lovely lady walking down the beach. On the U.S. Hall of Fame with Mr. Music, Norman. That was a double-sided hit for the Beach Boys. We played the one side earlier in the hour, Little Deuce Coupe, and of course you just heard the flip side in Surfer Girl as we go back to that special summertime in your life, that summer of 1963, August 6th to be exact, and those are the songs we're playing this hour, and of course before the hour's up, the actual number one national hit from 26 summers ago. It belonged to a group of gentlemen from Pennsylvania, Philadelphia to be exact. They are performing a lot of local radio record hops, and then one day an executive from Parkway Records said, I think you guys have something, signed them to a recording contract. And this was their debut single on Parkway Records, and the song went all the way to the top of the national charts. The group's name, The Times, and they were singing all about love. This was the song, So Much in Love, number one hit 26 summers ago on the U.S. Hall of Fame.

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2: Radio. 56 HBQ, you got to have you. Leo Sayer and Rick D's here to please. It is 11 till 6 and beautiful sunshine today, Walt. Did you know that?
3: Oh, carbon copy of yesterday.
2: Beautiful. High of 88. Just incredible. We were down on the lake yesterday and Jackson has learned to slalom ski.
3: Finally.
2: To the point that it is very embarrassing for people watching on the lake. They think he's going to be harpooned and all of a sudden he'll pop out of the water. What are you shoving at me here?
3: Shut up.
2: The present temperature, partly sunny, 73 D's green. And in case you missed the time, it is 12 after 6, and this is fantastic. Jackson has found out that June 8th, which will be next week, June 8th
3: yes.
2: through the 12th, is the International Country, the International, hold on a second, the International Country Music.
3: That's right.
2: Jamboree and Fair in Nashville, Tennessee.
4: Yeah.
2: How about that, Mayor? Do we have one of those?
5: No, sir.
3: This is serious now.
2: This is serious, really. In Nashville next week, a special salute to the fans of country music. Hey, now, there you go. We don't have one?
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2: 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The big highlight of the whole week next week in Nashville is a contest to see how many people can fit into Dolly Parton's bra.
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8: Hello again, I'm Trip Rogers, and this is the Music Yearbook. We're going to travel back 1968, October, and we will use the survey from WLS in Chicago. In October of 1968, Apollo 7 gets the United States back on track. The 1968 presidential race hits the home stretch. News and sports headlines, birthdays, tops on the two, and at the box office, and much, much more coming up. Leading off at number 15, it's the Turtles. We recently lost Mark Volman. It's Eleanor.

You're listening to the Music Yearbook, October 1968. Birthdays, actress Jane Krakowski, actor Hugh Jackman, and musician Ziggy Marley.

Chamber Brothers from October 1968 on the Music Yearbook. Tops on the Tube, Rowan and Martin's Laughing, Gomer Pyle USMC, Bonanza, Mayberry RFD, which of course replaced the Andy Griffith Show, and Family Affair. Petticoat Junction star Bay Benaderet dies from cancer at the age of 62. She was also the voice of Betty Rubble in the Flintstones. Her final appearance airs on CBS within a week of her death.

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We're using the survey from WLS in Chicago from October of 1968. Now, this is a song you probably haven't heard. The Crying Shames. Greenberg, Glickstein, Charles, David Smith and Jones, number 11.

0: My Special Angel by the Vogues on the Music Yearbook. October 1968 sports. Summer Olympics taking place in Mexico City. Bob Beamon sets a long jump record in track and field, which would stand for 23 years. And Tommy Smith and John Carlos Black Power protest on the medal stand makes headlines. Detroit wins the World Series in 7 games over St. Louis. They were down 3-1 going into Game 5 and won 3 straight.
1: Hey!

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News headlines in October of 1968, Led Zeppelin makes their first tour in England. They were billed as the New Yardbirds. Apollo 7 is the first space mission since the tragic Apollo 1 fire less than 18 months before, and it features the first live TV broadcast from space. Jackie Kennedy shocks folks, marrying Greek tycoon Aristotle Onassis. Richard Nixon leads Hubert Humphrey and George Wallace in the race for president.

I'm Trip Rogers. So glad you could join me on the Music Yearbook, October 1968, from Music Radio WLS in Chicago at number 7 O.C. Smith. Whoa.

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The Bee Gees on the Music Yearbook from October of 1968. So what were we watching at the movies? Night of the Living Dead sets a new bar for modern horror movies. Bullet, starring Steve McQueen, premieres, featuring one of the most iconic car chase scenes through San Francisco ever filmed. The movie Rating System debuted, and from the movie Wild in the Streets, a fictional band, Max Frost and the Troopers, had

Last week's number one song, Crazy World of Arthur Brown, on Music Radio WLS in October of 1968 on the Music Yearbook. The song in the runner-up spot, one of the first hits for the Grassroots, Midnight Confession.

0: At number one is a group known for their Union Army uniforms on stage. They had 5 top 10 singles on the charts in the late 60s and received a Grammy nomination for Best New Artist, which they lost to Jose Feliciano.
1: Number one.
0: Gary Puckett and the Union Gap, Over You.

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0: 1290 Coyle, area weather for Omaha vicinity, fair and cold tonight. Low near 24. Tomorrow, Saturday, sunny and pleasant, high near 50. And for Sunday, looks good. Sunny and warmer, high near 56. Right now, partly cloudy, 32 at Coyle. 1290 Coyle with your chance to communicate on the Sledge Line coming up later on.
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0: 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Sledge Line is open right now at Coyle. 1290 Coyle. Our communicators have communicated. Sledge Line is closed and we'll be on the air momentarily. Stand by.
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3: Welcome to the source for hit music. You found the place where we count down all the way to number one and a lot of surprises along the way. Rick Dees posing the question, who is at the top spot this week? Boyz II Men holding on for the third week. Will they be overthrown by the unbelievable power of Jon Bon Jovi and the boys? Madonna, 4 p.m., Hootie and the Blowfish? The answer will definitely be unveiled on the Weekly Top 40 Challenge. You can win. Want to increase your music power with a mini stereo system? Win it. I'll tell you how in just a few moments. Plus, one-on-one, live in the studio with Toni Braxton this weekend. Yes, sir. And in honor of the Eagles, etc. weekend in Bismarck, Arkansas, it's the Eagles, etc. weekend. A weekend to observe eagles in the wild and learn more about their natural habitat. Here are the eagles. The human variety, of course. Love will keep us alive.

the Eagles. From their Hell Freezes Over CD and Love Will Keep Us Alive, the weekly top 40 sure shot this week. We feel like it's going to go up fast. Nothing But Hits, and Luther Vandross has got one at number 40.

Luther Vandross. Oh, does he feel a song or what? The only debut of the week, so I guess you'd call it the highest debut of the week. At number 40, Always and Forever. This is Two Unlimited, number 38, Get.

It's too unlimited, and not only do they have a hit on the countdown, they are television stars. Ray and Anita, better known as Too Unlimited, are featured in the infomercial promoting Dance Mix USA, the album, and up this week, too, to number 38. How does a brand new stereo unit sound to you? You like the feel of this? Well, it's free, and you can win it on the weekly Top 40 Challenge. Let me tell you coming up next. Okay, it's countdown spotlight time. The spotlight this weekend goes on Tommy Two Tone. Tommy Two Tone, 1982. Tommy Two Tone, 1988. Flash ahead to 1995. The incredible career of Tommy Two Tone. Two-tone.

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1: retro.
0: A letter just got here to the countdown from Lester Gill, listening in Cuba. And Lester says, you're not going to believe this, but we listen every single weekend here in Cuba, and no one can stop us. Would you please play a retro request for us from 1979? Muchas gracias. And, of course, this is Lester Gill. Cheryl Lynn gets the call. Got to be real for Cuba.

powerhouse voice of Cheryl Lynn, discovered on television's The Gong Show. Seriously, she was. She was the backup singer for the band Toto, too. In 1979, she had her big shot, though. A retro, huge one. Got to be real. Rigney's Nonstop at number 37, a man who used to wear a yellow and black striped rugby shirt to his rehearsals. And because he looked like a bumblebee, they, of course, ended up calling him Sting. And it stuck. Sting, when we dance...

0: Sting.
1: Waltzing ahead two to number 37 on the countdown, When We Dance. And Sting has donated an autographed Fender guitar to help fight MS, multiple sclerosis. It will be auctioned in about 2 weeks at a pro celebrity ski tournament in Vail, Colorado. Thank you, Sting, on behalf of everybody.
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1: Back to the countdown, and listen to this. The Recording Industry Association of America has revised their list of the top-selling soundtracks of all time. There's a new champion on the list, and the countdown presents the top five selling soundtracks of all time. At number five, Grease, the most successful movie musical of all time, starring John Travolta and Olivia Newton-John. Number four, Saturday Night Fever, the soundtrack featuring the Bee Gees. Whether you're a brother or whether you're a mother, you're staying alive, staying alive. Number three, the soundtrack for Purple Rain, won Prince an Academy Award.

And the biggest soundtrack of all time. There's a new champ with 3 number one hits and Best Album Grammy Award and sales of more than 13 million. It's The Bodyguard. And this was the second of those number one hits from March 1993. Whitney Houston. And I'm every woman.

It's Whitney Elizabeth Houston and the number one hit from the biggest soundtrack album of all time, The Bodyguard. I'm Every Woman, a remake of Chaka Khan's original hit, which came out in 1975. This is Rick Dees with non-stop hits for you this weekend. Why is Babyface giving away $500 to strange women? Well, if this is part of his show, he invites a female on stage. He sings her a love song, then hands her $500, saying these words: "This is for every man that has ever treated you wrong." And the women go crazy. Can you imagine? This is for every man who has ever treated you wrong. 500 of them. Yeah. Here's number 35, Babyface. When can I see you again?

two on the countdown, number 33 this week, and still a lot of calls for Jeanne, the two former students at Philadelphia's Temple University. Stay here. We got a hit song considered by some to be the most obscene of all time. Trust me now, I cannot afford to have you offended, so let's just walk through this together and you judge for yourself. They call it the most obscene of all time.

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1: Can we not talk about sex so much?
0: Wait a minute. Hear me out on this. This was the exact weekend back in 1964 that the governor of the state of Indiana declared Louie Louie by the Kingsmen to be pornographic and not worth being on radio stations. He asked radio stations all over Indiana to stop playing it and recommended that the stations of America stop playing Louie Louie. As a result of the governor's condemnation, sales of Louie Louie in Indiana went through the roof. Was it obscene? Judge for yourself.

The Kingsman, the most obscene song of all time, You Be the Judge. Yeah, what were the words anyway? And they promised me in an interview one time, when I interviewed the Kingsman, none of those words were obscene at all. It was just something made up by kids who got into the governor's office, and then they started rumors and caused the sales to go through the roof. That song sold something like 5 million copies. Whew. Back to 1995 and others who have been accused of being obscene, and it's true.

Aerosmith falling to number 32 on the countdown. That's Blind Man. And now that their House of Blues on the Sunset Strip in Hollywood is a success, Steven Tyler and Joe Perry have a new club in Boston. This club is called Mama Kin, which is, of course, the name of an Aerosmith song. And the club features local bands hoping for their first big break. Not a bad gesture on Aerosmith's part. And if they make money on top of that, well, so be it. Rick Dees and the Hits at number 31 on the countdown. Pretenders, and I'll stand by you.

0: The Pretenders down to number 31 on the countdown, down 4 from last week. And I'll Stand By You. Chrissy Hynde said that she has now figured out what alternative music is. She says, it's an alternative to music.
1: Whoa!
0: Don't hold back, Chrissy. Happy birthday to you this weekend. If you're having your birthday, let's hear it for you. You will be sharing with Phil Collins, celebrating birthday number 44. Pauly Shore is 25 from MTV. From Roseanne, actress Sarah Gilbert is 20. Lisa Marie Presley Jackson, 27 this weekend. And let's say you're 31. If you know somebody, 31 this weekend. Actress Bridget Fonda, for example, is 31 this weekend. Number one on the day you were born back in 1964, Bobby Vinton.

It's Ringo Starr when he was doing booze and drugs at the same time. For any 11-year-olds, I got your number one birthday hit from this weekend back in 1984.

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2: Eve 6. They were around in the late 90s. I think Don Was's son was the drummer for Eve 6. Maybe I'm making that one up. I don't know. You might remember a song called... You might have forgotten a song whose title I've forgotten. Oh, Inside Out. Eve 6 had a song called Inside Out way back when in the 90s. They're back. This is Victoria from Eve 6 on Cat from the Past.

it's not great. It's Eve 6. That's how they roll, baby. And that song there called Victoria. I know. Coldplay dance mix? That's what I heard. I don't know. I'm Ron Boogie Monster Gerber. All righty then. So if we had to say, what is the arrangement, the style, the production style of 2012, this song kind of says it all. And I'm going to get to it in the first second here. No intro. It just starts with the vocals there. Lots and lots of vocal processing. So this is Payphone by Maroon 5. Adam Levine is the lead singer for Maroon 5. And if you've seen the TV show The Voice, he's kind of charming. And maybe he can sing too, but you'd never know it from all the processing on this record. He's buried under a wall of auto-tune, which is a shame. I'd like to hear what he could do if he was stripped of all the weird production. So let's give a listen to Payphone. This is from May 2012. Maroon 5 on Crap from the Past.

size hit. Melody wise, it's kind of, maybe it's above average. Who am I to judge? Maroon 5. And for May 2012, that's Payphone on Craft from the Past. Now, another 90s band. They just keep coming back. Eve 6 was, I just played an Eve 6 song two songs ago. The Offspring is back. That's right. The Offspring. I know. And they're sounding a little more polished than they used to.

0: Slicker Than You Remember? Yeah, that's The Offspring from May 2012 and Days Go By. And look, another 90s artist, Alanis Morissette, is back. From May 2012, this is Guardian from Alanis Morissette. I know.
1: I

Alrighty then. Alanis Morissette back. She releases an album like every 23 years or something. Guardian from May 2012. That's how I feel about a lot of the Alanis Morissette material. Although You Oughta Know was pretty great. And one of the reasons it's pretty great is because Flea is playing the bass on You Oughta Know. You know now. Now two songs by people you don't normally associate with music at all. Let's see if I can pronounce her last name. Panettiere? I don't speak Italian. And I think that's how you pronounce her last name. She has a starring role in some drama that's on TV right now, and I think it's called Nashville. I haven't seen a single episode. I don't know how long it's going to be on the air. I don't know what it's like. I just know that it's about Hayden Panettiere plays a country artist. And so, recorded some country songs. I don't know if there's a full album to go along with this. Let's assume that there is. I don't know. A song called Telescope was actually released in October 2012.

0: kind of fun.
1: That's right. I don't know how authentic it is country-wise. I don't know if it's a hit in the country world, but it's a country-like song, presumably played in a country-like fashion on a television show. Hayden Panettiere. She was on Heroes and Telescope, which came out in October 2012. But all that is a warm-up for this. This is hard to believe. Now, you're going to recognize the song because it's a note-for-note remake of a song you know by heart. But you won't believe the artist. And I had to actually check this. This was released to radio in May 2012. And I'm just going to assume, without checking, that nobody played this. Because there's no reason to play this because it sounds so close to the original. But as a recreation, it's remarkable. This is Pour Some Sugar on Me, as done by Tom Cruise. Let that sink in for a second. I think he was in the movie Rock of Ages. Does that sound right? I don't know. And yeah, Tom Cruise and Pour Some Sugar on Me from, let's see, from May 2012. Yeah.

0: That's pretty great, actually. It's 3 minutes and 10 seconds long, so they shortened the song a bit. And yet didn't, you know, no excess there. They'd no fat to trim. That's pretty excellent. And it's Tom Cruise. Yes, the actor. Tom Cruise and note for note cover of Pour Some Sugar on Me. And as Sonic recreations go, that's pretty amazing. That came out in May 2012.
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5: 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I am only the end result of those who programmed me.
7: Well, that may be true, but there's something more, too. Something that doesn't make sense. You're more than a machine.
8: You're our friend.
5: My computers are deeply affected.
9: Are you a man that can speak in Belchese?
10: Yep.
9: Let me hear you say good morning in Belchese.
10: Good morning.
9: That is... that's incredible. Where do you get the gas? Is that coming from your lower intestine or what?
10: Yeah, and my upper one too.
9: All right, well, let me hear you say, hello, grease man in Belchese.
10: Hello. Oops, just a second. That, you know, you gotta kind of work.
9: I know, it doesn't taste too good the second time around, does it?
10: No. All right.
9: Hello, grease man. I don't want you to throw up all over yourself now.
10: Well, no, that ain't never happened yet.
9: Yeah. I'll make you a little late for work, don't you think? I'm sorry I was late, boss, but I was belching tunes for the grease man and I threw up all over my field. Fuck off.

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Barbara. Barbara, this is Shirley. You might not know who I am, but the reason I'm calling you is because I was going through my old man's pockets this morning, and I just happened to find your name and number. So woman to woman, I don't think it's being any more than fair than to call you and let you know where I'm coming from. Now, Barbara, I don't know how you're gonna take this, but whether you be cool or come out of a bag on me, you see, it really doesn't make any difference. But it's only fair that I let you know that the man you're in love with, he's mine. From the top of his head to the bottom of his feet, the bed he sleeps in, and every piece of food he eats. You see, I make it possible. The clothes on his back, I buy them. The car he drives, I pay the note every month. So I'm telling you these things to let you know how much I love that man. And woman to woman,

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2: IMF in the morning.
3: Chuck Berry, man. It's 908 at KGBS. I am Imus in the morning. I've been invited to appear on the Dayton game. Go down there to Acapulco with a chaperone. Stare at my dummy. I don't know. Yell him.
4: Hello?
3: Hello, Sue?
4: Yes.
3: It's Imus in the morning.
4: Hello there.
3: We're on the air.
4: Good. So am I.
3: Are you inhaling gas, man, or what?
4: Inhaling gas? Yeah, in Los Angeles, that's about all there is.
3: Oh, I see. No, I mean, I want you to understand, this conversation is on the radio.
4: Oh, I'm aware of that.
3: Okay. All right, now what's this about the dating game?
4: First of all, are you married?
3: Pardon me?
4: If you're not married, you are a candidate for the show. If you are married, you can't do it.
3: Well, tell me about it.
4: Well, if you were married or whatever, and if you're totally divorced, then it's fine.
3: Mm-hmm.
4: And I hear on the radio that you're coming back on September the 1st, right?
3: Yeah, Morgan and I are going to do that morning show out there in Burbank.
4: Right. Now, if you're with, you're not with an affiliate of any kind, are you with ABC? I know you can't mention whatever.
3: I'm with NBC.
4: Okay, but that's, there's no conflict then?
3: No.
4: Depends on your contractual agreement, I don't know.
3: Oh, I don't pay attention to that. I got three Jewish attorneys in New York that can put anybody on the knees.
4: Well, you're right. Okay,
3: Slanger, Blumenthal, and Lynn.
4: We're going to New York the end of September.
3: Huh?
4: We're going to New York the end of September.
3: Yeah.
4: But we can catch you on the way back. You know, we'll be back like the week of October the 1st.
3: Well, maybe you and I ought to get together and discuss this thing.
4: Well, off the air, I can give you more details because you're taking up some of your advertising time, I'm sure.
3: Well, my policy in the 4 years I've been in radio is to do what I want. They don't like it, they can get somebody else, Jack.
4: It's Sue.
3: It's Sue.
4: Okay, now, are you interested in possibly doing the show?
3: Well, what I want to find out is, you know, when you win the date,
4: mm-hmm.
3: What happens then?
4: That's up to you.
3: Well, I'd like to do it for, I've been out here for a week and I've been hustling everybody in Los Angeles and I just struck out, you know what I mean?
4: What's the matter with your angle?
3: Well, it curves a little bit to the left.
2: I'm up in the morning.
5: 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Makes me feel like an athlete, my own home.
6: 2-1, 2-1, hang at the top, have a 9:30. Drew looking like he's getting a little bit hungry. Right you are, he's rummaging through the refrigerator now. He's into the deli drawer and oh, his only options are rectangle ham and German bologna. You can see the disappointment in his face there.
5: It's fun. Makes me feel better about being poor. I don't know why the bologna had to be German. I'm sorry if I offended anybody, because it would probably be delicious.
6: It would be superior in every way!
5: I think you would enjoy it. You can slice it thinly or cut it into chunks, however you like it. That's what I love about the German accent, is you can get extremely angry and then bring it back down a couple of notches. And nobody seems to care. We are going to invade you! No, we were just joking. Come over for supper. They're making schnitzel tonight.
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2: We're all standing around. We invited all our friends, and a lot of my friends' wives were my patients. So this guy gets drunk at the party, and he stands up, kind of reels in the living room. We're all kind of, you know, cloistered by the fireplace. Some people are in the kitchen. He says, "Attention, everybody! I've been thinking about our doctor friend here. You know what he can say that none of us can say? He has seen all of our wives naked. Think about that a second. Right, Helen? Zelda, you go to him, right? Joe, your wife goes to him. Look around his party here. You know what he's thinking? Probably, hey, Joe, when your wife puts the dip on the table, he's probably thinking, yeah, that was nice. I enjoy looking at that. And Harry, your wife's got a breast checkup lately, right? You know how he checks? He checks for lumps so lingeringly, like he's kneading dough. He's seen all of our wives. Just taking a peek. We're talking, he's been into the elbow. Probing, looking, digging. And have we seen his wife? Have any of us really had a good look at Estelle? I said, now, wait a minute. I don't know where you're leading with this, but I am a doctor. He said, you're a butcher. I wouldn't let you cut my hair. He said, what about it, guys? He's smirking at us because he's seen all of our dames and we ain't seen his. Get him! And two guys grabbed me and they pinned me against the wall. Another two guys grabbed Estelle and they knocked everything off the coffee table. I said, you guys are crazy! Stop it! Estelle was terrified, but no. Now they were all frenzied in their quest to get even. Two guys grabbed each side of her bulging ski pants, and with a mighty effort, they pulled them down. As they stared at Estelle, splayed on the coffee table, everybody was silent. All the music stopped. Nobody talked. They all just stared for a second. And one by one, they all ran out to the patio, covering their mouths.
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4: You know, I was walking around the city the other day, and it was so quiet you could have heard a window being smashed. It's strange, really. I suppose a lot of people are like windows. So many are
5: see-through.
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9: But we can't. 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
10: 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They were American Excess Traveler's Checks, were they not?
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10: Did you say Wamco Traveler's Checks?
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14: Ah.
5: But I looked on my, because I like learning on my Wikipedia, and I looked because I was wondering about fame, the nature of fame, because it's changed so much, you know? And when I was young, it was one thing, and now it's a whole different thing. And I was wondering how many people have been to the moon, like have actually walked on the moon. So I looked on my magic telephone and I found out only 13 or 14 in the entire history of the world. You would think that would make you very, very famous. But no. The last guy who walked, now you'd think he would be famous for being the last guy to be on the moon. His name was Harrison Schmitt. Now, who ever heard of him? Meanwhile, he goes all the way to the moon, hangs around there for a while, and comes back. He's not famous, but a girl with a giant ass is famous. Now, when I was young, a man who went to the moon was famous. And a lady with a giant ass, you'd go, can you stand over there? Because this is... Harrison Schmitt. So how many people that went to the moon do we even know? There was, we know the first ones. There was Neil Armstrong, Buzz Aldrin, they went Apollo 11, Neil Armstrong, Buzz Aldrin, and even the third is hard to remember, his name was Michael Collins. And Michael Collins, in one of the just most unfair jokes, I don't know what it was, he got to go all the way to the moon, but not go on the moon. The moon, and then that little rope ladder, he wasn't allowed to go down. He had to stay in the lunar capsule while Buzz Aldrin and Neil Armstrong went on the moon. And Michael Collins just looking out the window going, are those motherfuckers golfing? Good God, they're golfing. Wait a minute, they got a dune buggy now. I was only allowed to bring so much and they brought dune buggies. This is, I have to keep up a good face, I guess. And then Buzz and Neil, I'm sure they were nice guys. They didn't want to hurt Michael Collins, you know? So they probably went back, you know, to the lunar capsule, you know, and Michael Collins was like, what do you think, guys? What was the moon like? What was it like? And they were like, it's all right if you like that kind of thing, I guess. It's... I prefer the lunar capsule myself. I can't speak for Buzz, but I really do like the lunar capsule. Total Chaos Radio.
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17: 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Good morning, 5:02 at the Voice of Labor with Ted Anthony at WCFL on a Monday morning in Chicago. The following is mechanically reproduced. Here's Freda Payne. Come on now, bring the boys home.
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17: 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Right now, Gordon Lightfoot, a young man from Canada. 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
22: 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And now let's take it back to August 1974. For the first of a handful of bonus extras, Lynyrd Skynyrd's

Leonard Skinner as we remember the hits and headlines of August 1974, forever immortalized as the month the Watergate scandal finally came to an end. President Richard Nixon announced he would resign from office effective 12 noon on August the 9th. Gerald Ford was sworn in as the 38th president and told the American people, "Our long national nightmare is over." Stay close for a group called Fancy. Now here's Johnny Bristol from August of 74.

0: That's Fancy with Wild Thing. We're painting a picture in words and music of August 1974. Some of the top movie hits were Chinatown with Jack Nicholson, Sidney Poitier and Bill Cosby, and Uptown Saturday Night, and The Longest Yard starring Burt Reynolds.
1: How do you think we do against the cons?
2: I didn't know the cons had a date.
1: Oh, they don't. But you've given me an inspiration. You're going to put one together for me. And you're going to play quarterback.
0: Now, back to August of 74 with the fourth of our six bonus extras. Clap for the Wolfman by the Guess Who in the Sunday Night Countdown.

the Rolling Stones, It's Only Rock and Roll, But I Like It. We've set the Wayback Machine for August 1974, when 6'10" Moses Malone became the first basketball player to go directly from high school to the pros when he signed a contract with the Utah Stars of the old ABA. In golf, Lee Trevino defeated Jack Nicklaus by one stroke to win the PGA Championship, and the Spinners teamed up with Dionne Warwick for the million-seller Then Came You.

0: taking care of business with Bachman Turner Overdrive in the number 20 countdown slot. We're showcasing the month of August 1974, when French stuntman and high wire artist Philippe Petit successfully walked a tightrope strung at a height of 1,368 feet between the twin towers of the World Trade Center. A group called Wet Willie is straight ahead, and here's Jim Stafford with the number 19 record of August 74.
1: The name of this song is The Wildwood Flower. Now, The Wildwood Flower is an old country classic. It's gained a whole new popularity. The song isn't any more popular, but the flower's doing real good. The Wildwood Flower grew wild on the farm, and we never knowed what it was called. Some said it's a flower, and some said it's a weed. I didn't give it much thought. One day I was out there talking to my brother, and I reached down for a weed to chew on. Things got fuzzy and things got blurry, and then everything was gone. Didn't know what happened, but I knew it beat the hell out of sniffing burlap. I come to, my brother was there, and he said, "What's wrong with your eyes?" I said, "I don't know. I was chewing on a weed." He said, "Well, let me give it a try." Spent the rest of that day and most of that night trying to find my brother Bill. Caught up with him about 6 o'clock the next morning, naked, singing on the windmill. He said he flew up there. I had to fly out and get him down. He's about half crazy. The very next day, we picked a bunch of them weeds and we put them in the sun to dry. Then we mashed them up and cleaned them off. Put them in the corn cob pie. Smoking them wildwood flowers got to be a habit. We never seen no harm. Oh, we thought it was kind of handy. Take a trip and never leave the farm.

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And then he drove away. We just smiled and waved, sitting there on that sack of seeds.

0: That's Keep On Smiling by Wet Willie. We're flashing back to August 1974. The top-rated TV shows included All in the Family, Sanford and Son, MASH, Hawaii Five-O, Kojak, Maude, and The Waltons.
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6: I've heard people say that too much of anything is not good for you, baby. But I don't know about that. As many times as we've loved and we've shared love and made love, it doesn't seem to me like it's enough. It's just not enough, baby.

Waterloo, the breakthrough single by ABBA, and the number 16 record in our top 20 countdown. In August 1974, Congress voted to allow private U.S. citizens to legally own gold for the first time since 1933. The Ramones made their first appearance at the legendary punk club CBGB at 315 Bowery, and Jeff Skunk Baxter quit Steely Dan that month to join the Doobie Brothers. Now, the number 15 record of August 74, here's Sideshow by Blue Magic.

They sure sounded a lot like the Stylistics. It's Blue Magic from August 1974. Good to have you tuned in. I'm Dick Bartley. So far in our top 20, we've heard Bachman Turner Overdrive, Jim Stafford, Wet Willie, Barry White, ABBA, and Blue Magic. Let's carry on with the best of August 1974 and the number 14 record in the countdown. This is Rock Me Gently by Andy Kim.

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1: It's 19 after 7. The commander. Having fun. And now she's waddling her way to the phone. Come on, Mama. Put down them Mallow Maws and get to that phone.
2: Hello?
3: Jennifer, Juniper, lived beyond the sea.
1: Hi, it's the Grease Man calling. How you doing?
2: Fine, how are you?
1: Your husband Dana called me.
2: Yes, I know. He said he was going to.
1: And he told me you're late.
2: Yes.
1: You're late. You must be all big and bloated.
2: I am definitely fat.
1: How much weight did you put on during the pregnancy?
2: About 30 pounds.
1: You have any kids before this?
2: No.
1: You think you'll be able to snap back to that svelte figure you had?
2: Heck yeah.
1: Come on.
2: Yeah.
1: Come on, you like them Mallow Mars too much now, don't you, baby?
2: Hey, I work it off.
1: Do you? What do you do?
2: Oh, whatever.
1: Well, you want me to check on that baby, see how he's doing?
2: Yeah, sure.
1: All right, put the telephone over your tummy. Let's see what's going on in there.
2: All right.
1: Roll me some quiet music so I can talk to that baby without alarming him or her, whatever the case may be. Hello in there. Is there a little baby?
4: Yes. There's a little baby and it's me.
1: Well, you're late. What's going on in there?
4: Well, I'm taking a constitutional, if you must know.
1: You're taking a little baby constitutional?
4: Yes, I am. I'm so cute. I have a little baby toilet. And I'm wrinkling up my face, and I'm grunting up a storm, and I'm reading the sports section.
1: Wait a minute, you got a toity in there and the sports section?
4: Oh, yeah, I got everything in here. I got my doggy in here. Come here, Spot. Stop it. Stop it, bad dog, bad. Stop it, I said.
1: Unbelievable. So you're in no hurry to get out there, and you're taking a constitutional, you got your dog in there.
4: Actually, I'm ready to come out. I don't know what the story is here. I'm 12 days late and I'm ready. I want to come out. Hang on a second, will you? Let me finish up here. That was a bio-trenching bone, man.
1: All right, spare me the details on the constitutional, please.
4: I tell you, Mom and Dad went to those Lamaze classes, but so far nothing. I'm still in here. There's no contraction, no breaking water. I think I'm going to have to resort to drastic measures to get out of this placenta prison I'm in.
1: Well, don't be hasty now.
4: Yes, I'm being hasty. I got a grenade. I'll blast my way out.
1: Well, would you just relax? You can't be throwing grenades in there.
4: I'm determined to come out, and I'll come out any way I have to.
1: My God, that's the sloppiest Assyrian I've ever seen.
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3: 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This is Dan Donovan. Temperature in Philadelphia is 91. Hey, this week you have a chance to share some summer love and happiness with some of the guys at the Valley Forge Army Hospital and the Philadelphia Naval Hospital. All week long, the Boss Jocks are doing this. We hope you'll enjoy it. Kind of share some of that summer love. It's 91 degrees, hot day, forecast, sunny and hot again tomorrow. Another high of 95. Here's the number one record.
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1: This is Music Mike. 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
1: Somewhere in New Jersey, there's this guy named Dave who has this giant 60s record collection and this pirate radio station in his attic with a transmitter he built from the Allied catalog. 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

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Happy New Year, everybody. 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

My mathematics might be just a little bit off. Okay, so it's not 25-25. Zagrin Evans kicking off my Relic Sorority show. And wow, getting phone calls here at the radio station. People want to know, what was the opening instrumental that I played for you today? It was on the Imperial record label, Sandy Nelson, and a tune called The Wiggle. Well, Happy New Year, everybody. Time has come today.

2013 has come. In case you're wondering what I just played, well, that's the original Columbia 45. Very hard collectible 45 indeed. Chambers Brothers, and Time Has Come Today. Yes, it's a new world coming.

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0: by Red Eye, WKBW at 21 and a half minutes before 8 o'clock at KBL Jackson Offshore Show Games. Huh? Always end up with the old maid. Every time. 16 degrees outside. The weatherman is really on the stick tonight, honey. He says low tonight, 20 to 25 degrees, which is most interesting since it's 16 degrees right now. You suppose he ran out of fingers and toes? Maybe he's counting the inside of his mouth on his teeth there. There's two or three he has in his mouth. He has to multiply. And when you multiply, you lose the weatherman. You'll always find it first at AMNA's Junior Sportswear Department, fourth floor downtown at all suburban stores. 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
0: Lynn Anderson, ladies and gentlemen, beating about the bush. 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

ZCOM Radio, and I just couldn't resist playing that from the album Surrealistic Pillow, which was a big hit in 1967. Somebody to Love, and Grace Slick, still out there all these years later. She's, you know, holding her own, I think, and it's good to see her. She pops up on Facebook every now and then. Right before that, we heard the Steve Miller Band, My Dark Hour. Boz Scaggs was a member of the band for the first couple of albums, I believe, and we heard Boz from his most recent release, Detour, I'll Be Long Gone, a song that he has recut with no guitar work at all on that album. I'm Bart Shore. Thank you for being here for the ZCOM Radio Hour. 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Tell a friend about the show. I appreciate that. I have time for a couple more songs. I'm going to leave you with this demo version from Crosby and Stills of Long Time Gone on the ZCOM Radio Hour.

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2: What can I say? Let's buy Skaggs from the latest album, Silk Degrees. Also, we had Flash Cadillac and the Continental Kids off an album called There's No Face Like Chrome and Standing on the Corner. That album was an album that was a victim of circumstances. It was an album that was both behind and ahead of its times. And if you can grasp the knowledge, acumen, and total fact of that statement, then you, my friend, are a resident of the present. Flash Cadillac and the Continental Kids. And in this corner, we had Southside Johnny and the Asbury Jukes from the debut, huh? I Don't Want to Go Home. You mean so much to me. A little helping hand there by Ronnie Spector. Kicked it off with George Harrison and What Is Life? Here on WMMS in Cleveland. Kid Leo making the final turn around home stretch. We got 5:30 on the dot. Denny Sanderson at 6.
3: Now in downtown Cleveland, we have 74 degrees and it's 71 in Akron and Canton. Denny Sanders, your host till 10 tonight. And like Southside Johnny and the Asbury Jukes say, it ain't meat. That's Humble Pie doing the old Ray Charles tune, Hallelujah, I Just Love Her So. We're WMMS in Cleveland. Here's the Allman Brothers. That's Dr. Feelgood and Back in the Night here at MMS. We also heard the Allman Brothers live in Cincinnati doing old John Lee Hooker tune, Dimples. Humble Pie, Hallelujah, I Just Love Her So. And Southside Johnny and the Asbury Jukes did It Ain't the Meat, It's the Motion.
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12: Hi, my name is Steve Chelmsford. 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Coming up next.
13: The Beatles are great. Bobby Hadman says so. And the Beatles are great. Yeah, the Beatles are great. They're great.
14: I love them. I don't care what anybody thinks. I love the Beatles for them, and I'll always love them. Even when I'm 105 and an old grandmother, I love them. And Paul McCartney, if you are listening, Adrian from Brooklyn loves you with all her heart.
15: 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That's what happens to me. I can't help it. I mean, I have to move around. I can't stand still. I've tried it, and I can't do it.
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1: Elvis from 1959 covering Hank Snow with Now and Then, There's a Fool Such as I. The song was released while Elvis was away, serving in the U.S. Army stationed in Germany. The track hit number one in the U.K., number two on Billboard's Hot 100. Elvis toured with Hank Snow in 1955. In fact, Hank Snow's manager was Colonel Tom Parker, who would eventually become Elvis's manager, and Elvis would become the Colonel's only client. Before that, we started the show off with the Beatles from 1964 with I'm a Loser, written by John Lennon and featured on the Beatles album Beatles for Sale. My name is Steve Chelmsford. I'd like to welcome you to another episode of The Mop Tops and The King, an hour of Beatles and Elvis music with some fun surprises in between. Today's episode is number 714, and I hope you enjoy today's show. Let's head back to the year 1965. Here are the Beatles with a song written by John and Paul. We Can Work It Out.

I think it's fantastic. You see, country music was always a part of the influence on my type of music anyway. It's a combination of country music and gospel and rhythm and blues all combined is what it really was. As a child, I was influenced by all of that.

0: The first single of the new decade for Elvis, Kentucky Rain, was released in January of 1970. It was recorded in Memphis at the American Sound Studio. Elvis's career was enjoying a resurgence. Elvis was hot. We're sending this song out to our good friend Chris Porter, who told me once that Kentucky Rain is his favorite Elvis song.
1: Thank you very much.
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3: What are you doing this for?
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3: What are you doing?
4: We are getting wet in a shower because basically we talked it over, Chastity and myself, and we came to the conclusion that civilization was nothing more than an effective sewage system controlled by the use of plumbing. We hope to demonstrate this to the world.
0: There is another reason why we do the show. And if you're new to the show, we're trying to spread a little joy and happiness to the entire world, one listener at a time, through the music of Elvis and the Beatles.
1: Thank you. You're beautiful.
0: You're listening to the Mop Tops and the King. It's time now for some 3 degrees separation of Elvis and the Beatles. Here's a song from 1969, written by Paul McCartney and recorded by Mary Hopkin. It hit number 2 in the UK, being kept out of the number 1 spot by another song written by Paul, Get Back by the Beatles. Here's Mary Hopkin with Goodbye.

0: from 1969, Mary Hopkin with Goodbye. It's all part of our 3 degrees separation of Elvis and the Beatles. The song Goodbye was written by Paul McCartney, and Mary Hopkin was one of the first artists that the Beatles signed to their new record label, Apple. You're listening to The Mop Tops and The King. My name is Steve Chelmsford. If you would like more information about the show, you could always check out our website, themoptopsandtheking.com. We also have an email address. You can reach us at stevechelmsford@yahoo.com, and we'd love to hear from you. It's time now to venture south to the great state of Texas to visit with our very dear friend, Priscilla Rose of Texas, with this week's Spotlight on Elvis.
1: This is Priscilla Rose of Texas with this week's Spotlight on Elvis. In January 1957, Elvis was preparing for what would be his third and final appearance on The Ed Sullivan Show. He closed out his set with a gospel song that almost didn't happen. According to Elvis's close friend George Klein, while Elvis was getting ready for The Ed Sullivan Show, he asked his mother Gladys if there was a song she wanted to hear him sing. Gladys responded that she wanted him to sing her favorite gospel song, Peace in the Valley. When Elvis was finalizing his set list for the TV appearance, there was pushback from the show producers on including a gospel song. However, when the song was brought up to Mr. Sullivan himself, he was all for it, and Peace in the Valley ended up being the last song Elvis played during that appearance on January 6, 1957. Singing it for his mama. Just a few days later, Elvis recorded Peace in the Valley and 3 other gospel songs at a studio in Hollywood. These songs were released on an EP in April 1957 and included on Elvis's Christmas album that came out that same year. In later years, Elvis would record and perform more gospel music. I love that he was able to celebrate the music that meant so much to him and his mama. And I have to say, Peace in the Valley is my favorite Elvis gospel song, too. I'm Priscilla Rose of Texas, and this has been Spotlight on Elvis.

Hello, this is John from Liverpool. I play the guitar and sometimes the fool, but I'm never foolish enough to miss an episode of The Mop Tops and the King with Steve Chelmsford. This is John from Liverpool. I play the guitar and sometimes the fool, but I'm never foolish enough to miss an episode of

0: Now, just wait a minute, please. Now, I know that Elvis is going to be here, and you'll want his autographs and everything, and he's a very nice guy, and I'm very glad, but I don't want any of this rough stuff. You understand?
1: Hey, man, do you really know Elvis Presley?
0: Are you kidding? Do I know Elvis Presley? I remember when he was a kid, and he used to sing on a farm.
1: Was he good then?
0: Are you kidding? He used to make the pigs squeal. I know this.

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Elvis played two characters during the film. Elvis donned a blonde wig to play a hillbilly from the Smoky Mountains. He also played an Air Force captain. You see, these two guys were distant cousins, and Elvis was sent to the Smoky Mountains

0: to negotiate with the hillbillies who owned a mountaintop. The Air Force wanted to place an ICBM missile base on the top of Old Smoky Mountain. That was the plot.
1: Thank you very much.
0: Before that, we heard from the Beatles from 1967 with Your Mother Should Know. And we started the set off with some gospel music from Elvis, Peace in the Valley, from 1957. My name is Steve Chelmsford. You're listening to The Mop Tops and the King from Chelmsford, USA. It's now time for what we like to call the Monkees Moment, our tribute to the Prefab Four, the Monkees. And they do relate to the Beatles. Back in 1966, NBC created a TV show called The Monkees. The show is loosely based on the Beatles movie A Hard Day's Night. NBC was attempting to create an American version of the Beatles. And here are the Monkees from 1966 with a track featuring Mickey Dolenz on lead vocals, Let's Dance On.

We ended up in Germany, the Beatles as a band at the Bambi Kino, and Rory and the Hurricanes, which I was in, at the Kaiser Keller. And then the guy who owned both of them put us both on the same club. And I would sit there, and you know, there was a lot of medication and alcohol because you were mad and you're out the country. And I would, I loved the front line. I just loved John, George, and Paul. They were just great. No, but I sat in a couple of times, you know, I'd be the proper musician, you know, at 12 o'clock, Brian Epstein would knock on the front door because you're still in bed because you'd been up all night and say, well, could you come down to the cavern and play with the lads? I'd say, sure. I did that for a few times, and then I was with Rory, and we went away to play another holiday camp, and I got a phone call. Could you join the Beatles? I said, this was Wednesday, and I said, when? And Brian Epstein said, oh, today. I said, no, I can't go today. I'm in a band here. We have to sort this out. I'll be there Saturday.

0: Number one on Billboard's Hot Country Singles Chart in February of 1977. Elvis with Moody Blue. It was recorded at his home, Graceland, in the Jungle Room. Moody Blue would be Elvis's final number one of his lifetime. Before that, we heard from Ringo, former Beatle Ringo Starr, from 1973 with I'm the Greatest. Pretty boastful for the former Beatles drummer. I'm the Greatest was featured on Ringo's Ringo album, released in 1973. It was written by John Lennon, and three former Beatles play on the track. Ringo, of course, along with John and George Harrison, also playing on the track, Billy Preston and Klaus Voormann. Some had touted that lineup as the next version of the Beatles way back in the day. My name is Steve Chelmsford. 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
1: My theory is that when it comes to important subjects, there's only two ways a person can answer. Which way they choose tells you who that person is. For instance, there's only two kinds of people in the world. Beatles people and Elvis people. Now, Beatles people can like Elvis, and Elvis people can like Beatles, but nobody likes them both equally. Somewhere, you have to make a choice, and that choice tells you who you are.

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0: Elvis from 1956, covering Lloyd Price with Lottie Miss Claudie. Elvis would perform the song during his 1968 comeback TV special while wearing his iconic black leather suit. Before that, we heard from the Beatles with their groundbreaking song, Strawberry Fields Forever. Written by John Lennon, the song was inspired by a Salvation Army children's home in Liverpool near John Lennon's childhood home. My name is Steve Chelmsford. 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
3: 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Don't you agree, John Lennon?
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3: What do you think, George Harrison, of the Beatles?
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6: And as Ringo Starr, I'm not so interested in meditation. I just like to have fun.
3: I like the little one.
5: It's so dark in this tent, you know. It reminds me when we, the Beatles, the four Beatles, us.
2: From Liverpool.
4: Yes, we are from Liverpool.
5: We used to play those dark clubs in Hamburg. Remember that ball?
2: Of course I do. I booked them. I'm the leader of the Beatles.
7: Can't buy

0: Elvis and the Beatles go better together than peanut butter and jelly. This is Dan Sweeney, and you're listening to the Mop Tops and the King.
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0: Elvis, recorded live on stage at Madison Square Garden the evening of Saturday, June 10th, 1972. He was covering The Impossible Dream in a way that only Elvis could do. Gives me goosebumps.
1: Thank you very much.
0: Before that, we heard from the Beatles from 1964 with Can't Buy Me Love. It hit number one on Billboard's Hot 100 in the spring of 1964. 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
2: And now on Mop Tops and The King,
3: it's the Beatles Minute with Dave Edwards.
4: Yes, this is Dave Edwards, and I've got just 60 seconds to tell you a little more about the four lads from Liverpool, England. In their career, the Beatles had 21 US number ones and 18 number ones in the UK, plus 15 US number one albums and 12 number one albums in the UK. In the 3 months following their debut in the US in 1964, the Beatles had earned 6 gold singles and had sold 4 million albums in the USA alone. The album entitled Long Tall Sally was first issued exclusively in Canada in May of 1964. On the album Please Please Me is Ringo Starr, who does the vocals on the song Boys. And finally, Ringo Starr is credited with thinking up the title of A Hard Day's Night as a result of one of his characteristic slips of the tongue. And that's it from this particular Beatles Minute.
3: That was the Beatles Minute
5: with Dave Edwards.

0: From August of 1966, The Beatles with Eleanor Rigby. Written by Paul McCartney, Paul sings the lead. John and George help out on harmony vocals. Beatles producer George Martin arranged and conducted the double string quartet. My name is Steve Chelmsford. I'd like to thank you very much for joining me today on the Mop Tops and the King. I hope you've enjoyed today's show. Special thanks to Priscilla Rose of Texas, Dave Edwards, and all the stations that carry the show. Thank you very much. But most of all, thank you. We'll see you next week. Bye-bye.
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6: Plus, Dad's got to be manly, right? They're able to fix stuff around the house and all that. I'm not there. I'm trying. I'm putting in the work. Had to go to the Home Depot recently. No big deal. Small project. Just had to replace a little bit of the siding on the outside of the house. You know, because I had melted it trying to grill for the first time in my life. I just pushed an on-fire grill into my house because I have no survival skills. Like, I don't even know what to wear to Home Depot. I think the fact that that's on my mind is the real core of the problem, really. I don't know what to do. I'm just wandering around. I'm just trying to blend in once I get there. I'm just tapping stuff that I know and pointing, like, that's a hammer. That's wood. That's all I got. The workers, they see right through my little dance. They're just like, hey, Mike, look at this guy. What do you think? Should we help him out? No. Let's watch him play with the doorknobs for a few more hours. He's having fun. The guy who came to help me is actually very nice. He goes, hey, man, you need some help on your project? So I say to him what I say to every retail employee as a knee-jerk reaction. Nope. Leave me alone. But I needed the help. So then I just left. I just went home. No siding, no information. Because I know realistically, I don't even have the 101 level I need to even have a conversation with that guy. I'd be like, yeah, I need help with siding. Okay, great, no problem. What are you looking for? Wood, vinyl, double four, double fine, traditional Dutch lapping. Mine's yellow, and I have to leave now because I'm nervous. I don't know those words. I got to go do some research. I had no idea the Dutch did siding. I got a lot to learn.
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This is Dick Clark on the United Stations Radio Networks with the best music one more time. It's good to have you along with us for this hour of rock, roll, and remember. When I take you back with me in time once again to our profile year of 1972 and pick up our special artist profile of Ray Charles in a moment or two. And we'll go back in time and check out what was going on around this time in history, musically and otherwise. And we'll open up this hour with some groups whose harmonies, well, their harmonies set them apart from a lot of the other acts, talking about groups like this one. Listen to the harmonies on this one. The Fortunes.

if you like harmony singing, you got to love that record. That was You've Got Your Troubles by The Fortunes. I suppose it's no surprise that this next group could sing great close harmony. All four members have been close friends since childhood. They did a version of a song Petula Clark had cut. And you know what? The record became a regional, then a national hit. These are The Vogues with You're the One.

They have it together in the harmony department. Those are the Vogues with You're the One. Now, heart singing and harmonies really took this group from local status to becoming big time nationally. The act was led by Jimmy Beaumont, and they called themselves the Skyliners.

That's tasty singing by the Skyliners on that one, Since I Don't Have You. Hey, we've been talking about harmony groups here, and I bet you know who I'm going to play next. They really set the standards for harmonies in the rock era, and I've often said I don't think you can sound like this unless you have the same sort of genes running in your bloodstream or your, siblings or whatever. It comes with the territory. These are the Everly Brothers. Don't

0: Oh, they were number one when it came to harmony singing. Don and Phil, the Everly Brothers, with their number one, Kathy's Cloud. Right now, I think I'd like to get the conversation back to our special artist profile of the genius of soul, Mr. Ray Charles. Now, so far on the show, we've talked about Ray's talent. Well, you know, it goes far beyond talent, but there's no other word for it, so we'll settle for that thing called talent. His talent for writing and interpreting material. But Ray's also had, it's kind of an uncanny ability to take a song and absolutely make it his own. Take it, put it in his hip pocket, walk away with it, and it belongs to him forever. Now, there's a trick to that. And it's this, according to the man we're talking about, Ray Charles.
1: It had to be good in the first place. And I watched classical music, you know, music that, you know, that when the guy wrote it, you know, say when Beethoven wrote it, it was not great then, but somebody discovered, man, this is something here. So the name of the game for me, I'm a firm believer in making your product, because that's what I consider my music is, my product. Make it my best. And I think that is the key to my survival. I mean, after all, I've been out here on, you know, in the public's eye over 40 years. That's a long time to be out here, believe me, and still be accepted and can go someplace and draw 50,000, 60,000 people. I mean, that's

0: 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I'm broke. No bread.
1: All the Man Means It. You just heard Ray Charles with a remake of a song that Johnny Cash had a number 13 country hit with in 1953. Ray Charles' version of it did a lot better on the popularity charts, going to number 4. The song, Busted. Now, these guys are busted, but they're trying to solve the problem by pounding the pavement. These are the Silhouettes with Get a Job.

Boy, I remember when we first debuted them on American Bandstand 1,000 years ago. They were a little disjointed. The choreography wasn't together all that much. The clothing didn't quite fit. But boy, did the music sound great. And the kids just loved them to death. The Silhouettes with Get a Job. When we return, we'll take a look back in time to check out what was going around this time in history. Next on The Place Where the Music Meets the Memories, Rock, Roll, and Remember. Dick Clark here on Rock, Roll, and Remember to take you along with me back in time to check out what was going on around this date in years gone by, starting with July 27th. Now, on that day, in 1866, the first underwater telegraph cable was laid under the Atlantic Ocean between Europe and America. On July 27th of 1921, insulin was discovered by Canadian Dr. Frederick Banting and his assistant Charles Best, saving the lives of millions of diabetics. And on July 27th of 1976, Beatle John Lennon was granted permanent residency in the United States. Immigration officials had tried unsuccessfully to deport him because of a previous drug arrest, but John eventually won permission to stay.

0: Rock and Roll by the Beatles, Any Time at All. John Lennon sang lead on that one, and it was on July 27th of 1976 that he was granted permanent resident status in the United States. Well, let's see what else was happening on that date in history. Let's see, the 27th of July, 1953, an armistice was signed in Panmunjom, Korea, ending the Korean War after 3 years of fighting and 2.4 million casualties. On July 27th of 1974, the House Judiciary Committee of the United States Congress voted 27-11 to recommend the impeachment of President Richard Nixon on charges that he had personally tried to obstruct justice in the Watergate case. July 27th also means something personal to one of the members of this next group, since July 27th is his birthday. Talking about Nick Reynolds, one of the biggest folk acts of all time, the Kingston Trio.
1: Throughout history, there have been many songs written about the Eternal Triangle. This next one tells the story of a Mr. Grayson, a beautiful woman, and a condemned man named Tom Dooley. When the sun rises tomorrow, Tom Dooley

0: die.
1: Boy, you know, that song goes back to the 1800s under the title of Tom Dula, but when the Kingston Trio recorded it, the title was Tom Dooley. Now, let's move up to July 28th in our look at what went on around this day back in time. On that date in 1896, the city of Miami, Florida was incorporated with less than 300 people. On the 28th of July in 1914, World War I began as the Austro-Hungarian Empire declared war on Serbia. And on July 28th of 1943, President Franklin D. Roosevelt ended coffee rationing in the United States.
2: A

0: That's a fun record by Jimmy Gilmer, which went right up there to number one. That was Sugar Shack. We're going to take a little break here, and when we come back, we'll pick up our special profile of a man who released a country album that spent 14 weeks on the pop album chart and never even made it onto the country surveys. Yeah, you heard me right. We'll get into that story and play a huge pop hit from that country album next on The Place Where We Do Have a Scent of Irony, and we hope you do too. More coming up on Rock, Roll, and Remember. This is Rock, Roll, and Remember, and I'm Dick Clark, joining you for more of our special artist profile of a man who has put 76 singles on the popularity charts, Ray Charles. Now, there's a major irony in Ray's career, and I must say that some people in the country music industry probably aren't too proud of this. In 1962, Ray Charles released a very remarkable album entitled Modern Sounds in Country and Western Music. That's some country music. Stay with me on this now. And this album produced the singles You Don't Know Me, Born to Lose, and I Can't Stop Loving You, really great records, and shot straight to number one, staying there for 14 straight weeks on the pop charts. Now, the irony? Neither the album nor any of the singles even made the country chart. Strange as it seems, but remember, this was back in 1962, and there was a lot of people around then that thought a black man had no business in the country music business. Didn't make a lot of sense, but I guess that's the way it was. That's what happened. And he probably knew he was going to face that kind of opposition. So the question comes up, why would you record a country album to begin with? This is Ray Charles.
1: Well, I heard a lot of it as a youngster. You know, I'm in the South on the radio. Most of the stations were country, so I heard an awful lot of country music. But I enjoyed it. The one thing my mom would let me stay up on Saturday night for was because I enjoyed so much the Grand Ole Opry. Always loved it, you know, Grandpa Jones and people like, because it was fun. You know, I don't know. There was something that was very honest about country music to me, just like the blues, and I always felt that way. All my life, and I didn't even know what it was about, but I knew I liked it. You know, I knew I enjoyed it. Well, I enjoy. See, that's the thing. I enjoy all.

What a performance by Ray Charles. Really shows the heart of the man. That was Born to Lose. And before that, you heard the genius of Ray in a song that hit number two on the pop charts in 1962. And it came from that album we talked about a little earlier, Modern Sounds in Country and Western Music. You Don't Know Me. Hey, I'm Dick Clark, and we are Rock Rollin', remember? And this is where all the good songs

Ah, always loved that record. The Strangeloves with I Want Candy, and we had the Rebels with Wild Weekend, and at the top there we had the Johnny Otis Show with Willie in the Hand Jar. We're going to cut out of here for just a minute, but when we come back, we'll relive a time when a Japanese company donated $1 million to an Ivy League university. Yeah, they had their own agenda, of course. And it happened in the same year when a family group from Miami was riding real high on the charts. And we'll tie everything together for you right after this on the place where we have your life in words and music. Rock, roll, and remember. Dick Clark joining you with Rock, Roll, and Remember for another opportunity to relive our profile year of 1972. Now, the last U.S. ground unit in Vietnam is deactivated. The Mitsubishi Company donates $1 million to Harvard University to fund a course in Japanese studies. And Pope Paul VI says that priests don't have to shave their heads in a circular manner anymore. This ritual, which has been around for 1,500 years, becomes a voluntary option in 1972. And that's part of what's going on in our profile year when a family group from Miami, Florida, sits right near the top of the charts during the fourth week in July of 1972. These are the Cornelius Brothers and Sister Rose with a Real Smooth One. Too late to turn back now.

0: Boy, that's the smooth thing that sat at number four during the second week in July of 1972 for the Cornelius Brothers and Sister Rose. Too late to turn back now. I'm going to take one last look at the music and memories of that time. In the next hour of the show, we'll pick up our special artist profile of Ray Charles. Going to break open the American Bandstand archives. We've got a few fun records in there we've been saving for you. We've got a lot of great music coming up. You know for sure, this is where all the good songs have gone, so keep it right here. All coming up in the next hour of Rock, Roll, and Remember. This is Dick Clark with you on the United Stations Radio Network.
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So I'm going home in a few weeks for the holidays, visit my parents. That's really exciting. I got to buy pajamas. Get ready. Pajamas have got to be the world's funniest clothes. Who designed pajamas? Why do they make them look like a tiny suit? They give you a little collar, button down, and a breast pocket. There's a useful item. Is anybody using the breast pocket on your pajamas? What, do you put a pen in there, you roll over in the middle of the night, you kill yourself. I also bought slippers, which I never had before in my life. I never had them. And I went and I picked them out. There's two kinds you can get. You can get the slide in. These are like emergency slippers. Oh yeah, you can set these up by the side of the bed in case of a fire. Hey, you pick them right up, you get right out. You save a lot of time. Or you can get the ones with the backs, which are kind of like shoes. Which, if you have pajamas, looks like a suit. This completes the effect.

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1: 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Mike keeping you company for all my dancing friends. Not to mention CB buddies and grocery stores and clothes chains and all the rest of those gas stations. Honey, John, you drive me wild. That's Maxine Nightingale from earlier this year. And gotta get right back to where Music Mike started from. 822 at WCLW got a request for the blonde who drive the swamp buggy from some unknown requester. Like to meet that blonde myself. Like to get in that swamp buggy and get some afternoon delight, the Starland Vocal Band.
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0: I'm just saying. People say that all the time. I'm just saying. I'm just saying. It's an annoying thing. I'm just saying. Yeah, there's just the two of us. And I didn't say it. And as you know what I'm saying, you know what I'm saying? Have I stopped you at any point along this conversation and said to you, I really am confused about what it is you're saying. Could you please reword it some other way so maybe I get the gist? Then there's the one, it goes without saying. You ever hear people say that? That's annoying because the people that say that, those kind of people, they're not going without saying. They're gonna say. My only hope is that I get away, I go before they say anything. My mechanic has a great expression, more than fair. More than fair. That's what, if I argue about a bill with him, he'll say, we charge a price we think is more than fair. What does that mean? He figured out what was fair and then charged me more. Yeah, we figured $75 was fair. We charge you $150. We're being twice as fair. I'm just saying.
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2: Radio. You ever in a store like that and you hear music playing, you don't really pay any attention to it, then the music stops and everybody hears the voice out of nowhere? I'm in a dollar store, all of a sudden this guy goes, "You're listening to the Dollar Tree Radio Network." Really? Well, how far down the radio pole did he have to slide to wind up at that sweet gig? He's the disc jockey at the dollar store. How can they afford that? Point is, they can't afford it. He's probably like the assistant manager and the radio personality. And he's like stocking shelves, waiting for the song to end. Then he runs in the back room and grabs the microphone. "Charlie Pride, kiss an angel good morning and love her like the devil. When you get back home, it's 8:15, 15 minutes after 8 o'clock. Cloudy skies and 74 degrees. Hey, it's going crazy back there at aisle 6. Because we've got SpaghettiOs on sale. They're 3 to a box, and you guessed it, $1. Here's Cheap Trick.

0: Alright, what do you think is number one this year?
1: The Ladder.
0: What do you think is number one?
1: Baby Light the Night on Fire.
0: Oh, we just played that, it wasn't. Yeah.
2: To Tear Was Off.
0: To Soar With Love. Alright, what do you think is going to be number one?
1: A Little Bit of Soul.
0: What do you think is going
1: to
0: be number one?
1: To Soar With Love is The Letter.
0: No! People are... Ah! Yes!
2: The Letter.
0: Nah, hello.
1: Serious Love.
0: No, hello.
3: Letter.
0: Yep, hello.
1: The Rain, The Park, and Other Things.
0: Nobody's... Yes, what do you think is going to be number one?
2: Phoenix DJ.
0: Nah, you got some class, my man.
4: You said go! WDRC hit number
2: 1967.
0: What? Rise! Nobody guessed this record.
5: Love is only true in fairy tales.
0: These are the Beatles, everybody. No.
5: And for someone else, but not for me.
0: Monkeys, and I'm a believer. Number one!
5: And I'm a believer.
0: 5 seconds before 1968. 4 seconds, 3 seconds, 2 seconds, 1 second. It's 12 midnight.
6: Whoa, whoa, whoa, whoa, whoa.
0: Happy New Year. Happy New Year, everybody, for my Dickie Robinson Countdown Show at WDIC. Say Happy New Year to a few people. Everybody is calling up and saying, number one, Dickie, what'd you ever do that for? I didn't do anything. It's a sales to hey, Happy New Year to you. Well, can I get around here? Can I get these people lying? A lot of people calling from parties and every place. Happy New Year, really. Happy New Year to you.
1: I want to tell you something.
0: No, don't tell me. I did say happy. Let's be positive. Let's not fight to start off the New Year. Happy New Year.
1: Okay, bye.
0: Hi, Happy New Year.
1: Happy New Year. Thanks for a great year.
0: Okay, baby. Thank you. Oh, isn't that sweet? Hello there.
2: Happy New Year.
0: The troops aren't too happy tonight, though, with our number one. Yeah, Happy New Year to you.
2: Happy New Year.
0: Okay, same to you, all right? Happy New Year.
1: Happy New Year.
0: Oh, that's sweet. Happy New Year.
1: Happy New Year.
0: I think that's all the happies we'll take. Thank you all for making a great night for me. It's been a lot of fun this year as well as, you know, the past 4 years. And it's been a wild countdown show. And all I can say is I answered about a million phone calls that didn't agree with the number one selection. All I can say is it's sales tested. These are the records that sold the most. It's not a popularity poll among disc jockeys or among music directors. These are the ones that sold the most.
7: Yes, yes. Hey, listen, if you've been digging me on the midnight, July 27th,
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7: You ain't never gonna forget it. 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
7: I said you're gonna score tonight at Pongo's. Come on down with the Wolfman, you're gonna love it to death. Let's dance, everybody.
10: This is Sharon Wilbeck, and I live on Lorraine Street, and I'm just having a whoopity time down here at KYN with Wolfman Jack. I just love him to death, and you better come on down here and see us, and come on down to Pogo's tonight and have a real good time.
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1: Somewhere in New Jersey, there's this guy named Dave who has this giant 60s record collection and this pirate radio station in his attic with a transmitter he built from the Allied catalog. 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

0: Rolling Severities is what's happening on the radio. Kel Osborne on the Loma record label. 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

probably in the top 10 of those that I miss. So talented, and he's going strong too at the time of his death. Del Shannon, Stranger in Town. 1959 for this one. Mr. Johnny Strickland.

the rave. And she loves all the records that I play on the radio. 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

0: the Great Sam with the Drifters. 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
2: 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It's 7:37.
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2: Good morning to you. St. Paul's Teen Club is having a chilly supper. That'll be tomorrow, 4:30 p.m. on. Currently, it's 45 degrees. WKLO. 18 minutes before 8 o'clock. Did you ever wonder what happened to the next to the last of the Mohegans? WKLO, it's John Denver at 8:09 with Lee Gray. Going to be a decreasingly cloudy, mild sort of day with a high of 55. According to a survey recently taken in Audubon Park, only 30% of the people living there are bothered by the noise of Stanford Field. The other 70% didn't hear the question.
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7: WIXY Cleveland. We're winning. Is this question your telephone? It's 9 p.m. The Sweet Randy on the radio. Play them hits, honey. That's it. Play the hit. Call me the hit man. WIXY, honey. Once you get started, remember to come on what you come on. In other words, let's get closer. Here's Seals and Crofts, honey. 902. WIXY with Sweet Randy. Seals and Crofts, honey, right there. A couple of Southern gentlemen with a nice little love song, honey. That ain't a silly love song. That's a good one. That's called Get Closer. Yes, get close to your radio. You might miss something.
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7: WIXY. What's wrong with that? WIXY, we're winning as close your telephone. This Sweet Randy Rabbit is 931. WIXY, Sweet Randy 934. I want to congratulate graduating seniors Lake Catholic High. The Cougars out in Minter there. Play y'all record. Here's Marvin Gaye and I Want You. You fine looking thing. Come here, mama, give me some. WIXY, Sweet Randy Robbins on Radio Honey. Yes. So is fun being here tonight. I'm enjoying myself so much, I think I'm going to put my mouth on it. Yeah. I can locate it, honey. This thing recorded right here in Cleveland, right here in the Dirty City.
9: 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Come on in. The music's fine. Lampshades are optional, of course. Let's get it going with the Isley Brothers. Twist and shout. Come on.
10: Shake it up, baby. There they go, the presidents. 5, 10, 15, 20, 25, 30, 35, 40, 45, 50. Hike of love. Woo! Now I can dig it. 621. What a bitch for WKLO's brother love. Getting it all together for a week. WKLO.
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10: Woo! Honey, come on. It's 628. You're with Willie Mitchell for Brother Love at WKLO. And for another, do we have it together?

0: line is ready for you, and you can call it. Got seven numbers for you, 589-4810. Dial them! Jackson Brown, Crosby and Nash, and Dr. My Eyes. WKLO with a Mitchell Brother Love at 637. Blowing it to you, baby. 641. Willie Mitchell for Brother Love at WKLO.
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0: And the Sardo Club will meet tomorrow at 8:30 p.m. Highland American Legion on Bardstown Road. Kentucky out of weather. Look for sunny and clear weather tomorrow. Low tonight 55. Currently at 79 degrees at WKLO.
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3: I was driving my car around, decided to hook my brake lights up to my gas pedal. Just to confuse the people behind me. I hit the gas and the brake lights go on. They stop and I'm gone. They say, what is he driving? A friend of mine has a car phone. He has an answering machine on his car phone. The message is, hi, I'm home right now. 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But if you leave your name and number, I'll call you when I'm out.

0: What a nice night for an evening, huh? First thing I said to my girlfriend in seventh grade, what a nice night for an evening. She looked at me like I was crazy. We were on the same bus together for 7 years. I asked her if she lived in the area. Went over to pick her up at her house. Her father said, I want her home by 8:15. I said, middle of August? That's cool.
1: 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Loving Her was easier than anything I'll ever do again. From the album, The Silver Tongue Devil and I, named after Tony Mann.
2: I have seen...
1: Former Rhodes Scholar, singer-songwriter Kris Kristofferson out of Nashville. Loving Her was easier than anything I'll ever do again. You're on the George Klein Show at WHBQ. It's 3:55.
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0: Via satellite from Hollywood, we're reeling in the years. I'm George Taylor Morris. You know, a lot of the 60s stars we chat with have a story or two about the Beatles, although few can say they were right there when the historic news broke about the Beatles having their first number one hit in America. Jerry Marsden remembers it well because he and the Pacemakers got to ride the crest of that first wave of Beatlemania in the U.S. as part of the first Beatles tour.
1: I was in Paris with the Beatles. They were playing the Olympia. And Brian got a phone call that the record had just gone to number one in the States. And we thought, what? Wow. So we had a celebration, and Brian said, right, I want to pull these guys out of Paris. Get them to the States as soon as you can. Anyway, the guy in Paris wouldn't let them out the contract. He said, no, you got to stay and work. So we all loved him very much. In fact, John missed him with a kick, but I caught him. And they had to stay the week. So they flew back and then straight to the States. And so we came over with very, very strange feelings of what would occur. And so we landed at the airport and there was 47 billion kids there. And then it was great. We just didn't realise. We were too young maybe to understand how good it was, because it was just fly here, fly there. And we didn't get to meet many kids, sadly. But it was tremendous, you know, over the moon.

Two of the strong female voices of 60s rock and roll. Gail McCormick was the gutsy voice lead singer in Smith with Baby It's You. Janis Joplin fronted Big Brother and the Holding Company for Peace of My Heart. We started with Jerry and the Pacemakers and Don't Let the Sun Catch You Crying, and the Troggs did Love Is All Around. When we come back, we'll pick a few things from the pages of our date book for this week and tell you about some birthdays as we continue reeling in the years on the Global Satellite Network. Reeling in the years, coast to coast, I'm George Taylor Morris, and here are a few items from our date book for this third weekend in February. Let's start with some birthdays. Randy California of Spirit and Jay Giles both turned 41 on Friday. Monday marks birthdays for Johnny Winter and Rusty Young of Poco. On Wednesday, George Harrison will be 44. Ironically, it was on George's birthday in 1963 that the Chiffons hit the charts with He's So Fine, which Harrison later subconsciously plagiarized as My Sweet Lord. That cost him a bundle. A couple of other Beatles items from the date book show, this was the week in 65 that they began filming Help in the Bahamas, and in 1968, this was the week the Beatles began their first visit to the Maharishi in India. This week in 1962, John Glenn orbited the Earth three times in Friendship 7, a first for an American. It was a Tuesday night this week in 1964 that Sonny Liston failed to answer the bell for round 7, and Cassius Clay, as he was still known then, became the heavyweight champion of the world. And if we drop back to 1960, we find something that really changed life in the 60s. This was the week that the Food and Drug Administration approved the sale of the muscle relaxant Librium, close cousin to Valium, which almost immediately ended up in medicine cabinets all across America and calmed down Mom on a daily basis. The Stones had an angle on that, if you remember, as we continue reeling in the years. Well,

0: Reelin' in the Blues Image from 1970 and Ride, Captain Ride, a song Mike Panera wrote in a bathroom when he was forced to come up with a tune for a recording session. It was the Stones at the top with Mother's Little Helper, and the Electric Prunes were in there with I Had Too Much to Dream Last Night. Paul McCartney is our guest next as we continue Reelin' in the Years on the Global Satellite Network. Bringing the 60s up to date, I'm George Taylor Morris, and we're reeling in the years with Paul McCartney. Now, here's an update for you. Paul is going to be working with George and Ringo on George's new album, and Julian Lennon will have some involvement, too, although the four of them probably won't show up together on any one track. And that brings us to this story that Paul told some of us about the day that Ringo was late showing up for the recording of one of the Beatles' biggest hits.
1: The truth is, on the Hey Jude recording, when we started the actual performance, you know, I started on piano, and there's no drums for the first verse or two. Ringo was in the toilet, and I start the Hey Jude, and he hears me starting, a panic, whoa! And he leaps back, so he's creeping behind me so as not to knock a mic, sits down at the set, you know, and that's the actual take you hear on the record. So it all worked out so magic on that one particular take that I think, you know, he didn't fancy trying to top it.

0: A 60s Minute on Reeling in the Years.
1: I'm going to tell the people the facts of what I saw in
2: there. What you saw in there was nothing.
1: I don't call brutality nothing, Colonel.
2: That man was lining us up for a VC mortar crew.
1: There's still such a thing as due process.
2: Out here, due process is a bullet.
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0: Hey, just a bunch of Southern California boys having a good time. The Standells with Dirty Water. We started with Hey Jude, recorded on the first 8-track machine available in England, and we heard The Temptations with Just My Imagination Running Away With Me. We've got a rare 60s commercial to play for you in a couple of minutes, along with some Paul Revere and the Raiders and Arlo Guthrie. So stay with us as we continue reeling in the years on the Global Satellite Network. We're reeling in the years. Via satellite from Hollywood, I'm George Taylor Morris. I'll bet if you dig through your closet or that place in the garage where the past gets dusty, you'll be able to dig up one of these 60s toys. What kind of toys? Let me give you a clue. One of them usually results in constant apologies from the players for not being in the right place at the right time. The other one was a real pain for most people. Listen up.
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Reeling in some vintage Arlo Guthrie and coming into Los Angeles. It was a flash to listen to that old Wham-O commercial for Frisbees and hula hoops, wasn't it? The hard facts are, though, the Wham-O company is moving its operation away from Los Angeles to Mexico because it costs too much to make Frisbees in the U.S. these days. Paul Revere and the Raiders gave us Good Thing, and it was the Four Tops with Reach Out, I'll Be There. A good Frisbee song, if there ever was one. Coming up next, this week's addition to our Reelin' in the Years Hall of Fame collection, when we return on the Global Satellite Network. I'm George Taylor Morris, and as we do each week, let's wrap things up with today's choice for our Reelin' in the Years Hall of Fame. The song we have this week was the only number one hit for this group, although their albums were a part of just about everybody's record collection. They not only sang great harmonies, they were also on the leading edge of 60s fashions, if you can picture in your mind how they dressed. But above all, they wrote and sang some timeless classics, including this week's selection to our Reelin' in the Years Hall of Fame, the Mamas and Papas' Monday Monday.

0: John and Michelle Phillips, Denny Doherty, Cass Elliott from 1966, The Mamas and Papas, and Monday Monday. 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
4: With more variety. I'm kind of a little leery about Brother Billy. He's going to have to justify to me about selling this religious artifact.
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4: Let him step in again and see what he has to offer. Good morning, brother.
7: Hi, friends. 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
4: Uh-huh.
7: Friends, I might have a moment of your time this morning to offer you a new religious artifact that I've come up with for the Brother Billy Soliloquy Ministries. Now, before you say anything, Macy, hold on to your seat or the one nearest you, because it's been done in our profession forever, since time began. As a matter of fact, if you look back, Oral Roberts sold little hand towels with the imprint of his hand on it.
4: That's right.
7: People would put their hand on this thing, and then they would send him money.
4: That's true.
7: It worked every time.
4: Mm-hmm.
7: Reverend Ike would sell little prayer cloths that you'd put in your pocket, and you'd make a bunch of money, so he said. Robert Shuler, every week on television, and the Hour of Power's got a different thing that he's giving away.
4: That's right.
7: For a small donation.
4: Okay.
7: From Doves to Eagles.
4: Mm-hmm.
7: And Jim Baker even sold steam baths. Didn't he?
4: Well,
7: now before you get on my back about this, let me explain what I've got from the Brother Billy Soliloquy Ministries. It's Brother Billy's Burning Bush.
4: Oh, come on.
7: That's right. Brother Billy's Burning Bush.
4: Oh, brother.
7: It's a really extremely popular little thing modeled after those little fake fireplaces. What you do is you take Brother Billy's bush and you set it in an area of your home and turn it on.
4: Mm-hmm.
7: It lights up and talks to you. It is tremendous. As a matter of fact, it's a great little conversation piece. If some people drop by, it says 20 different things. Like, for instance, it'll say, "Hey, heathen, give me some money." Or, "Hey, sinner, time's running out. For a few dollars more, I can get the actual voice of the man upstairs recorded on here for a personalized message. Say you're having trouble getting your kids to bed at night, getting your kids to listen. But when the directive comes through the burning bush from the man upstairs, the kids will wet their pants in fear and renewed respect for the Lord." I'm telling you something. This is the greatest thing I've ever done.
4: Okay.
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4: Okay.
7: Thank you, Macy, for your time. 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
11: 6:53, dragging the line. Next hour, Cheapskate's Handbook. For all of you out there who want to be cheap, we have a handbook. It'll fill you in. Also later on, Steve Canale of Dallas. We'll be talking to him not only about the television series Victory over Miami Vice, but

0: morning DC traffic stopped by a Star Wars protest. Details coming up on KRLA. I'm Jillian Harris with a live at 6:55 update. With the latest look at KRLA traffic, here's Rhonda Kramer.
1: On the 118 freeway westbound, just east of Havenhurst.
0: Great films and videos from all over the world are showing continuously. There's live entertainment, too. KRLA has more details. The KRLA weather scope on the way to another sunny day. Highs in the mid-70s. Currently 53 degrees in the valley, 54 in Orange County, and 57 at KRLA. It's 7:01. I'm Jillian Harris.
2: All oldies, all the time.

1962 on all oldies all the time. KRLA, that's the Orlines, the Wash and Wear Kids, we called them back then, the Wawa Tussie. 706 KRLA Big Time. I keep saying sunny day, but I'm looking out, and all I see is gray skies so far this morning. Expecting about a 75 high today and over 80 in the valleys. Well, let's see how you're doing on those freeways. Rhonda Kramer, traffic check time.

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1: 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Even so, many of these songs are pretty good. 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
4: This show is one-hit wonders of the 1960s. A one-hit wonder is a very broad term. Basically, it's a song from a band that the band only charted the once. So without any further, we go back to February 8th, 1960 for this song that peaked at number one.

And we're going to stay with the angel theme for our next one-hit wonder. It comes from February 22nd, 1960. Its peak position on that date was number 22. I present for you Rockin' Little Angel by Ray Smith, written by the great Jimmy Rogers, and we'll follow that with a cover of the same tune by the one and only Webb Wilder.

Thank you, Mr. Wilder. That was Webb Wilder with his great version of Rockin' Little Angel. Next up, we have a song that hit its one-hit wonder peak position of 23 on May 16th, 1960. This is a song by Barrett Strong called Money, That's What I Want, and we'll hear a cover afterwards.

Oh, thank you, lads. That was the Beatles, of course, with their version of Money. Next, we move on to Let the Little Girl Dance by Billy Bland. It hit its peak position of number 7 on February 22, 1960.

That was, of course, the Hollywood Argyles with Ali Oop, but that was preceded by Let the Little Girl Dance, Billy Bland, peak position number 7 on February 22, 1960. And Ali Oop there, it hit number 1, folks. One hit wonder, but they hit number 1 on July 11th, 1960.

0: Look at them bushes out there. They moving. 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Hey, Charlie, duck your head.
1: Oh, you're a bit late on that one, Charlie. 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

0: 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Look at him out there. Running around like a bunch of wild Indians. Oh, this ain't no time for joking.
1: Ah, yes, Mr. Custer. And it hit number one on October 10, 1960. Okay, slotted in the next section here, two different versions of the same song. The first one is our one-hit wonder, of course, and then the second will be a cover.

That was the Hollies doing their version of Stay. It was, of course, preceded by Maurice Williams, or Morris if you're in the UK. Williams and the Zodiac, they hit number one with that tune on November 21, 1960. And then we follow that, of course, with a cover of the same tune by the Hollies. We're moving into 1961 now, and the first two tracks have Baby in the title.

both his hands and he taps his feet and he sings. He is a hollygolly bouncing baby boy. You know the record player is his favorite toy. And don't forget, is everybody's pride and joy when he goes.

0: rest of the diaper set as he goes.
1: Yeah, man, I like that.
0: He strolls in his stroller with the radio on. He doesn't go to sleep until the music's gone. He imitates the singer in the group with a low-down voice. And when it's time to tuck him in his little bed, with all that music running through,

Yeah, that's a real novelty song, folks. Oh boy, I said the two songs had "baby" in the title. We heard "Angel Baby," Rosie and the Originals, peak position number 5 on January 23, 1961, and we followed that with the Babysitting Boogie, Buzz Clifford, hitting its peak of number 6 on March 13th, 1961. Let's see, the next couple of 2-3 songs. We've got an instrumental followed by a scratchy but funny song, and then sort of a doo-wop song. So I won't tell you any more than that. I want you to be surprised, as I will be.

0: And where were we in that part of the set? We heard three tracks, an instrumental, Apache by Jorgen Ingman and his guitar, Peak Position number 2 on April 3rd, 1961. We followed that with a scratchy version of Mother-in-Law. Ernie K. Doe, Peak Position number 1 on May 22, 1961, and we finished up with the Edsels and their great swinging Ramalama Ding Dong Daddy. Ramalama Ding Dong, the Edsels, Peak Position number 21. It was June 19, 1961.
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3: Another deadly duo of Detroit dastardly deeds as the dice decree death, a disagreement over 7-11. Now she's in heaven. The man who delivered that double-barreled death with his package of penetrating pellets has been pounced in the pen. In another case of hot lead in the head, had heavy-handed hitchhiker tipped with a trigger and paid his bill in bullets.
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6: Hello again, I'm Trip Rogers, and this is the Music Yearbook. 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At number 30, Can't Help Falling in Love by UB40. Number 29, I'd Really Love to See You Tonight by England Dan and John Ford Coley. Number 28, I Want to Know What Love Is by Foreigner. What's Love Got to Do with It? Tina Turner's at number 27. Number 26, The Fab Four, and She Loves You. Number 25, Diana and the Supremes with Love Child. Number 24, Love is Thicker Than Water by Andy Gibb. Number 23, I Think I Love You by the Partridge Family. Ohio Players at number 22 with Love Roller Coaster. I Want to Dance with Somebody Who Loves Me, Whitney Houston at number 21. Number 20, Love Will Keep Us Together by The Captain and Tennille. Number 19, Roses Are Red, My Love by Bobby Vinton. Number 18, To Sir With Love by Lulu. Number 17, Vision of Love by Mariah Carey. Number 16, It Must Have Been Love by Roxette. 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

One of the top female recording artists of the rock era, Barbara Streisand at number 14 with Woman in Love, a song she did with Barry Gibb, and Barry produced her album Guilty. I'm Trip Rogers. You're listening to the top love songs. This is part two of a two-part special on the Music Yearbook. And we're up to the only instrumental on our countdown. Paul Mariotte and his orchestra hit the top of the chart in 1968 with Love is Blue.

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I'm Trip Rogers. As we count down the top love songs, this is the oldest song on our countdown from 1958, Phil Spector, The Teddy Bears. To Know Him Is to Love Him.

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According to Billboard magazine, it was the first number one song for this English group, Queen, Crazy Little Thing Called Love.

On the Music Yearbook, we're counting down the top love songs of all time, according to Billboard magazine. And we enter the top 10 with a 1996 hit from Celine Dion from the movie Up Close and Personal, Because You Loved Me. For all

On the Music Yearbook, it seems every year we're doing some sort of love songs countdown, and this year, no exception. This is part two of our top love songs of all time countdown from Billboard magazine. And this is the only artist who has two songs in the top 10, Paul McCartney and Wings and My Love.

0: We heard Sir Paul back at number 26 with the Beatles, and She Loves You. At number 9, it's My Love, Paul McCartney and Wings.
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Discovered by Earth, Wind & Fire founder Maurice White, he produced their big hit from 1977, The Emotions and Best of My Love, on the Music Yearbook. Now, we're counting down 30 songs. Of those 30 songs, 28 hit number one, including this one in 1982 for Joan Jett and the Blackhearts.

On the Music Yearbook, Whitney Houston with one of six movie songs on our Top 30 Countdown. I'm Chirp Rogers, and we are up to the only artist with three songs on the countdown. Now, I mentioned before the Beatles at number 26 and Wings at number 9 for Sir Paul McCartney. This was the answer to former bandmate John Lennon's comments about his songs being silly. It hit number 1 in 1976.

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I'm Trip Rogers, continuing our countdown of the top love songs of all time at number 3 from Saturday Night

It's somewhat ironic. Motown Records was not known for love songs, but the top two love songs on our countdown were put out by Motown Records. At number one, the pairing of two Motown superstars. Now, they first were members of successful groups, then went solo. This song spent 9 weeks at number one. The title? From the movie, which starred Brooke Shields, Diana Ross, and Lionel Richie. Endless.

0: Diana Ross is on our countdown twice. She was with the Supremes at number 25, and she is at number one with Lionel Richie and Endless Love. And that wraps up this edition of the Music Yearbook for February 2025. 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And our countdown is edited for broadcast. 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For now, I'm Trip Rogers. 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

0: Michael Johnny, count them down. Let's do song number 10. Here's Duran Duran. I don't want your love. Bubba's Music Q107. This is Uncle Johnny. You know me. I just love to give away money. Yes, I do. And I advise you to stick around because of that. Got $107 in Q Cash giveaway coming up this hour. Here's song number 9, Cinderella. Don't know what you got till it's gone. Bubba's Music Q107. It's the 10 hottest songs of the night. You voted for them. I'm counting it down. That's how it works. It's the top 10 of 10. Number 8 spot is held down by Poison. Here's Fallen Angel on Q107. Bubba's Music Q107. Uh-oh, it's that time of night. Time for a battle of the new song's guest DJ. Call me up at 432-1073. Number 7 song, that old little Eva thing from the 60s. It's Kylie Minogue and The Locomotion on Bubba's Music Q107. Bubba's Music Q107, I am itchy to give away my money. That's right, $107 up for grabs in just a little bit. Listen for those touch tones when you hear them. You know what that means. It means be caller number 10 for $107 in Q Cash. Love it, love it. Song number 6 tonight. Guns N' Roses, your sweet child of mine on the most music Q107. The most music Q107, Uncle Johnny, and your battle of the new songs. Tough battle tonight, but you gotta have a winner, and let's find out who it is. Hi, go ahead, bud.
1: Hi, Doug Crofton. I'm the guest DJ on Battle of the New Songs. Tonight it was the Georgia Satellites and White Lion. We have a new champion. Here is White Lion with When the Children Cry on Q107.
0: The most music, Q107, Uncle Johnny, and the top 10 of 10. Bring it on. Song number 5 tonight. It's Escape Club and Wild Wild West.
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5: Look out for next weekend. It's Halloween. We're one weekend away, and we got nonstop hits. Number 15 right now, and I can't believe he's at the door. Look at this. Yeah.
6: Hey, Rick.
5: Yeah.
6: Rick.
5: Yeah.
6: It's Bill Medley. How you doing, man? Bill. I just stopped by to see you. What's going on? You're playing some records. This is great. It's great to see. I don't get up to Hollywood here a lot. I come by. I thought what would be hip is I will sing my song live.
5: Good.
6: Live right here on the radio.
5: Unbelievable.
6: Okay?
5: Okay, well.
6: Now I... Wait, whoa. What? Where's the band? There's supposed to be a band.
5: Come in here.
6: Let's try it again.
5: Are you all ready now?
6: Okay.
5: Okay, get him up to... Okay, closer to the mic, a little more reverb on him, the band and everything. Okay, and...

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It's up 8 more to number 15 on the weekly Top 40. Non-stop hits, that's what it's all about. Number 14, they speak Swedish when they're alone together. When they sing, it's English on record. Europe and Carrie. When life-

That song is a milestone. The first number one hit for Europe. And of course, they plan for more. It's down 9 this week after being at number 1. It is number 14 on the weekly top 40. Here's number 13, the first album for these guys recorded outside of their homeland, Boston. They've now sold their Synchro Sound Studios in Boston and headed for Electric Lady Studios in New York City. It's the Cars. You

0: the Cars, and You Are the Girl. Rick Ocasek has to be the thinnest singer we've had on the countdown in some time. He's 6'4 and weighs 104 pounds. That is amazing. You heard it here on the Weekly Top 40. Actually, he weighs, what, 180? I think he weighs 180, 185. But, and he's one of those that loves to eat, but just doesn't hold the weight. Protect yourself like a rock star. How do you protect yourself like a rock star? We'll talk about that coming up next. And also, we're close to that top 10.
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2: Rick D's! Ow!
0: Now you, yes, you can protect yourself like a rock star. You can now get something that was only available to rock stars and farmers at one time.
2: Oh!
0: It's... 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Weather insurance. 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They can insure your vacation against bad weather. 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These insurance policies are underwritten by the Chubb Group of insurance companies, the same people who insured that Michael Jackson would not come out of the plastic surgery looking like Diana Ross. Here's number 12. That's right, number 12 of the Pet Shop Boys.

It's a sin. The Pet Shop Boys up four more. They're number 12, breathing heavily on the top 10 right now. They're a wild interview, too, if you've ever heard them on this show. Here's number 11, the weekly top 40, one away from the top 10. The man that People magazine called the 57 Chevy of rock and roll. A classic. Bruce.

0: Brilliant Disguise. Some people have said that's a song dedicated to his wife, Julianne. And if you listen to the words, it might be. Bruce hasn't said yet. Look at his new short, stubby haircut. Look at this. I got a picture of him. What do you think? Tracy, you like the hair?
1: I like the hair.
0: Like it? Is that the new thing now? Short, stubby. You can see him sporting this haircut on the Cinemax channel with their tribute to Roy Orbison coming up in a few weeks. Bruce is on it. Well, look out. We've got the top 10 coming up next. And on the phone, let me get that phone. Hello.
2: My name is Leonard Moon.
0: Well, Leonard, how are you, buddy?
2: I feel good.
0: Well, good. My favorite shoelace re-tipper.
2: Yeah, when you first answered the phone, I was laughing about something, so I didn't know where I was.
0: Well, tell me about your life. What have you been doing, Leonard?
2: Well, it's been bad. Because last night, you know,
0: yeah,
2: I went to Denny's, you know, and had a big meal.
0: Had a big meal?
2: Then I went home, went to bed, and had a terrible dream.
0: What was that dream?
2: I dreamed I had a big meal at Denny's.

We're ready for the top 10 songs all over the U.S. This is National Magic Week. 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Number 10 from Lancashire, England. Swing out, sister.

0: got to break out. That's Swing Out Sister with Corinne Drury, the graduate of St. Martin's School of Art on lead vocals. She's the artist who wears the wood curtain rings on her wrists. They're up three more, number 10 on the countdown this weekend. Nothing but hits on the weekly Top 40. This is Rick Dees at number 9. 20 years ago today, this was a hit for Tommy James. Right. It's back in the person of Billy Idol.
1: You want to dance?
0: All right, let's dance. Who wants to dance with him?
1: Yeah! Yeah.

Put your pants on, Billy. Crowd's going crazy. There you go, Billy Idol. From the Vital Idol collection of his big dance hits, he slams up three more to number 9 on the weekly Top 40 Countdown. Would you look at his entourage? 4 buses, 4 trucks, 32 men in the crew, 1 girl in the band, who is Susan Davis on keyboards. Imagine the time she must have on the road. Ooh. Here's number 8 on the weekly Top 40, 3 girls and no men in this band, Expose.

Be the One. Expose, Jeanette from L.A., Joya from New York, Ann Curlis from Miami. And they are hot these days. Up one more. It's number 8 on the weekly Top 40 Countdown. It is the countdown heard all over the planet every weekend. And we get phone calls from Japan, Australia, Indonesia. And in our effort to be more international right now, we've begun researching this show at a fast food convenience store on Sunset Boulevard and Cherokee in Hollywood. And thank you for listening right there. And speaking of international, we tested this about 2 weeks ago on the Weekly Top 40 and got amazing response. It is the top 5 for the United Kingdom. What is happening in music all over the world? For example, number 5 is House Nation by Housemaster Boys. Number 4, Causing a Commotion, Madonna. Number 3, Bad by Michael Jackson. Number 2, Never Gonna Give You Up, Rick Astley. And here's number 1 in the United Kingdom this week. Pump Up the Volume. M-A-R-R-S is the group. 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

0: 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And thank you, MRIB Network Chart from London, for helping us out there with our research. Let's get back to the US top five coming right up.
1: Hello, this is Princess Di. Whenever I'm having a baby, I always listen in to Rick

Lost. Lost in emotion. Lisa Lisa, Cult Jam, they're down six. They were number one. From number one to number seven, all of them drug-free and drink-free. They don't drink alcohol. They don't do drugs. And they say it helps their groove. Michael agrees with that. Number six, this is the Weekly Top 40 and a song that started out as a country song. It was originally written by Reggie Calloway for the country charts. Levert has redone it, and see what you think of Casanova.

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1: Give a listen to this thing. This came out in December 2004, right here, right now. This is Donny Osmond from the I Heard You Died category. This is Breeze On By. Listen for the little guitar lick that's sampled right in the beginning. You know? You know, you got it? I'm going to turn on your mic then. Joining me in the studio abruptly with a triumphant return to form is the legendary Danger Man.
2: I believe the answer is Breezin.
1: Breezin from Al Jarreau?
2: Breezin, it's either Al Jarreau or George Benson.
1: George Benson, that's it. Here, now I feel better because the song's called Breeze On By.
2: Yep, there you go.
1: There we go. Here, give a listen. Sorry, Donnie, we're going to make your song go away now because all I cared about was that guitar line.
3: Baby.
1: Oh, he's singing. We got to get that out of there. All right. Breezin by George Benson. I feel better now. And it's one of those, it's like 1976, 78. It goes down easy and you'll hear it on the smooth jazz, easy listening, good times and great oldies station. But that there, if you want to hunt it down, Breeze On by Donny Osmond from December 2004. One other song that's driving me crazy. Here we go. Let me cue this thing up here. Yeah. Have a crunk-tastic Christmas. That's how I say. This is Nicole Ray, also from December 2004, and a song I really have nothing nice to say about. But if I was your girlfriend, and no, it's not the Prince song. Dang it. It's sampling something else. You'll hear a da-da-da, and you'll know when you hit it. Here, listen.

already I've given this song too much airtime that more than it deserves, but as Danger Man pointed out here, and I tend to agree, it's got this sort of the theme from Shaft percussion going on, because it sounds like they lifted that from an Isaac Hayes or something. And I thought so too. I thought that sample's lifted from theme from Shaft. And I kind of ran over it in my head without actually playing the song, and I don't think so. But it's got some sort of mid-70s sound to it. And I was thinking big, like Jungle Boogie from Kool and the Gang. No, too big. Yeah, it's just used as a little bridging something or other between verses. If you know where that da-da-da sample's from, I would appreciate a call at 612-341-0980. And while it's not going to keep me up late at night, stuff drives me nuts. And one of you guys knows, because you guys are the smartest audience ever. I'm Ron Boogie Monster Gerber. This is Crap from the Past. If you're tuning in, if you tuned in last week, you heard Chuck and Joel talking for 90 minutes. God bless them. Their last Cosmic Slop Show. And they've been doing the thing for 12 years. Is this Sunday afternoon at 2 on Radio K right here in the Twin Cities, radiok.org if you're listening anywhere else, and we're going to miss them, but it's the last one. Don't make sure you don't miss that. Now, oh no! Boy, I remember the grief involved when I played this the first time. This came out in April 2004. Wilson Phillips back. Who invited them? This is probably the most unwelcome return to form I've ever heard in an album of cover songs. What they did to Go Your Own Way by Fleetwood Mac. Reprehensible. This is Wilson Phillips on Crap from the Past.

you know, this isn't so good. It goes without saying. That's a misguided attempt at a comeback. Go your own way from Wilson Phillips. And oddly enough, and very oddly enough, there was this cool remix that came out in 2004 done by a guy named Dave Audet. This is the Dave Audet radio mix. Go Your Own Way 2004 from Fleetwood Mac using the original backing tracks. It's quite impressive. That's what I'm going to play for you here now. And Wilson Phillips, you should be ashamed of yourself. A Crap from the Past.

That was a big hit in some circles. Here in the Crap from the Past circles, we just laugh our butts off at Game Over from Lil Flip. I thought that first 30 seconds of the song, the funniest 30 seconds I've heard since Wesley Willis. God bless. That's a terrible record. April 2004 for Lil Flip. Dear God. What have I queued up here? Oh, yeah. Rick Springfield made an unexpected return to the pop world without actually hitting the pop charts. And I'm going to play you a minute or so of Will I from April 2004. Rick Springfield on Crap from the Past.

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0: Someone has to tend to the crap, and apparently it's me. Mobb Deep. Is that right? Hang on a second. I forgot what I queued up here. Oh, yeah. Mobb Deep. They all sound so similar to me, oddly enough. Got It Twisted. Yeah, that's a great record. And by great, I mean not so good. Rapping over She Blinded Me with Science? You are out of ideas, my friends. Mobb Deep hit the airwaves, supposedly, in April 2004. Was that a hit? Ah, who cares? 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